0: We start at the podium, where Mercedes's Kimi Antonelli has strengthened his Formula One championship lead after winning the Belgian Grand Prix for his sixth straight victory in 10 races. Teammate George Russell, who crashed out on the opening lap, is now third in the standings, 50 points behind Antonelli. Lewis Hamilton finished fourth, while Max Verstappen claimed third. Ferrari were later fined €30,000 after an unsafe pit release knocked over a mechanic, but Hamilton was cleared of blame. Over to golf, and Ryan Fox has won his first major title, claiming the 154th Open Championship by one shot at Royal Birkdale. The 39-year-old New Zealander finished at 10 under par after a final round 68, edging American Cameron Young by a stroke. Fox sealed victory with an 11-foot birdie putt on the 18th, completing the biggest comeback by position after 36 holes in major championship history. He had started the weekend tied for 52nd, before matching the men's major championship record with an 8-under-62 in the third round. And finally in tennis, Stefanos Tsitsipas ended a 16-month wait for an ATP Tour title when he defeated Rafael Collignon 6-4, 6-7, 6-3 to win the Swiss Open on Sunday. The victory was Tsitsipas' first title since he won the Dubai Tennis Championships in March last year and the 13th ATP singles crown of his career. Tsitsipas is a former world number 3 who is currently ranked 85th. And that's your sports update. I'm Joshua Vong.
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3: It's The Morning Drive with The Flying Dutchman and Lavinia. Thanks so much for having us on. Welcome to a brand new day and a brand new week. Now, 8:30 this morning, we are going 8:30. We are going live on Facebook.
4: Yes.
3: And our YouTube channel.
4: Yes.
3: Because we have a very special gentleman coming in.
4: Indeed.
3: We have Daryl David, a Member of Parliament for Ungwokeo GRC.
4: Yes.
3: Daryl is about to release a book called Leading with Peace. And I've gone through the book, and there are a couple of things, three in particular, that I want to talk to him about. Three points in the book, which I think are super, super, super important. So we're going to talk to him about that. And I do have the one question I want to ask him. What the hell does it take to be an MP?
4: Wow.
3: Seriously.
4: Let's do that.
3: And an MP that is so well liked.
4: Oh, that's true.
3: You know what I mean? What does it take? I am dying to find out. So we go live on Facebook at 8:30 today with Daryl David. Also, later in the 9 o'clock hour, we will be talking about HDB flats and what you would like to change in the design of HDB flats.
4: I like this question.
3: What would you change in the
4: design
3: of HDB flats? Okay, we're going to deal with that in the 9 o'clock hour. Here's Swing Out Sister. It's 8:07. It's a pimple song. Breakout.

0: Aqua, turn back time. 8:14. So we are going to turn back time. It is the 20th of July.
1: It is.
0: On the 20th of July, 1969, man

0: This delivering the iconic line, "That's one small step for man, a giant leap for mankind." Buzz Aldrin joined him shortly after, and Michael Collins orbited above in the command module. What I want to tell you about is this.
1: Okay.
0: Some of the stuff you may not know. President Nixon had a speech ready in case the astronauts got stranded on the moon.
1: Okay.
0: That speech would have started with, "Fate has ordained that the men who went to the moon to explore in peace will stay on the moon to rest in peace."
1: Wow.
0: Yeah.
1: I like that.
0: Interesting.
1: Yes.
0: After returning to Earth, the astronauts were quarantined for 21 days just in case they brought back moon germs.
1: Okay.
0: This is all the official.
1: No.
0: This is the official terminology. Spoiler: they didn't bring back any moon germs.
1: Oh, spoiler!
0: Neil Armstrong carried pieces of the Wright brothers' original airplane to the moon, symbolizing the journey from the first flight to space travel. Also, within the spacecraft, due to hydrogen bubbles in the drinking water, the crew experienced some very aromatic conditions aboard the spacecraft.
1: Oh.
0: Because hydrogen in water makes you...
1: I see.
0: And it smells.
1: Oh, yeah. Lord.
0: Yes. The other thing you may not know is Michael Collins designed, the guy who ran the command module that circled the moon.
1: Okay.
0: He designed the mission patches for Apollo 11.
1: Yes.
0: He left off the astronauts' names so that it would represent everyone who contributed to the mission and all people of the planet Earth.
1: That's wonderful.
0: The global viewership was 600 million people watched the landing. Now, here's the thing.
1: Yep.
0: The computing power needed to get the astronauts from planet Earth to the moon and back, the Apollo guidance computer had less processing power than a modern day toaster.
1: No.
0: I'm not kidding you.
1: That is just such a feat. I mean, already getting humans up on the moon, but at that time, all the kind of resources, the kind of tech that was available.
0: Which means technically your toaster today is more powerful than their computers were at that time. Unreal. We celebrate the 57th anniversary of the landing on the moon.
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0: The KJE towards the PIE. A vehicle broken down after the PIE Changi. TPE towards the PIE. A vehicle broken down after Pongol Road. Then we have the PIE towards Changi. A vehicle broken down at Upper Jurong Road entrance. Look out for that. ECP towards Changi. A vehicle broken down after Bedok. PIE towards Changi. A vehicle broken down after Bedok Reservoir. PIE towards Tuas. An accident at Clementi exit. And the PIE towards Tuas. An accident after the KPE ECP. Please stay within the speed limit. Have everyone buckled up. Be safe as you drive today.
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0: just like a pill. It's 8:23. Remember, at 8:30, we are going live on Facebook with Member of Parliament for Ungmokio GRC, Daryl David. He's about to launch a new book called Leading with Peace. We've gone through the book, and I love the way he's broken it down. We're going to be telling you all about that. And I want to ask him just this one question. I'm going to squeeze it. What does it take to be a Member of Parliament?
1: Are you thinking of changing careers?
0: No. Because here's a guy, right? He's done everything. He's done stage. He's emceed gigs. He's taught. He's been in Parliament. He's done so much, and he's so well liked. What does it take to be an MP?
1: Yeah, good question. Good question.
0: You know, because they lead absolutely incredible lives. They're so busy all the time. So we're going to be talking to Daryl David at 8:30 this morning. Stay with us for that. Hey, by the way, if you have a question for Daryl, nothing political, but anything else, just put it through on our Facebook. We'll try and ask those questions to him as well.
1: Hey.

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6: These are your news headlines. I'm Joshua Vong. More than $270,000 have been lost to government official impersonation scams since mid-May, with at least 12 cases reported. Police say fraudsters initially call from unknown numbers, often starting with the digit 3, posing as a bank or telco staff reporting suspicious account activity. The calls are then transferred to another scammer posing as a government official, who would accuse the victims of crimes before asking them to make bank transfers or cash deposits. Police have advised the public to never trust unsolicited communications, even if the caller appears to have one's personal information. Reform Party Secretary-General and veteran opposition figure Kenneth Jayaratnam has died. His wife Amanda said in a Facebook post on Sunday that the 67-year-old died peacefully in his sleep on Saturday, surrounded by family. Funeral details are still being finalised, and a memorial to celebrate his life will be arranged at a later date. Kenneth is the elder son of the late J.B. Jayaratnam, the first opposition politician elected into Parliament after independence in 1965. He wrote on Facebook in July 2024 that he was seriously ill in London with deep vein thrombosis, a blood clot in the lung, and pneumonia, and had been receiving medical attention. A Singaporean man has been arrested in northern Jakarta after Indonesian authorities raided a house used to produce etomidate vapes or K-pods. According to local media reports, the 34-year-old suspect, who goes by the initials LHM or the alias Hayden, was caught last Friday. Authorities seized thousands of ready-for-distribution drug cartridges and mini laboratory equipment used to produce the etomidate. They said the house was rented by another Singaporean who had recruited the suspect to produce the vape cartridges. In Bangkok, a 20-year-old woman caught in last week's huge fire in a bar has died from her injuries, bringing the death toll from the blaze to 34. Medical officials said the woman died in hospital early yesterday. They added that 13 of the 70 people injured in the fire are still in intensive care. Investigators are looking into why the fire at the popular bar and restaurant was so deadly. Many bodies were found by the toilets, raising questions on whether fire exits were obstructed. And finally, Spain are World Cup champions for the second time after beating Argentina 1-0 in extra time to lift football's biggest prize. Substitute Ferran Torres scored the winner in the 106th minute after Argentina held Spain to a goalless draw in 90 minutes despite not having a single shot at goal. Spain initially thought they'd scored in the 65th minute through Nico Williams, but the goal was ruled out for a foul in the build-up. Argentina were then reduced to 10 men when Enzo Fernandez was sent off but held on for extra time. But there was no final glory for Lionel Messi, as Torres eventually scored the winning goal.
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7: Okay, you know that you've got the usual delays across the expressways. The KJE towards the PIE, an accident after Choa Chu Kang Drive. TPE towards the PIE, a vehicle broken down after Punggol Road. SLE towards the CTE, a vehicle broken down after Lentor Avenue. PIE towards Tuas, an accident after Bedok North Avenue 3. There is congestion there. KJE towards the PIE, an accident after Choa Chu Kang Drive. Avoid Lane 1 in that situation. Also the PIE towards Changi, a vehicle broken down at Upper Jurong Road entrance. Prince, PIE towards Twas, an accident at Clementi Road exit. Please stay within the speed limit. Have everyone buckled up. Be safe as you drive today.
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7: It's the Morning Drive with the Flying Dutchman and Lavinia. Good morning. Welcome to a brand new day.
9: And the Daryl Davids,
7: that's
9: Member
7: right.
9: of Parliament in the Omokyo GRC. Why is he here, FD?
7: Okay, Daryl's about to launch a book called Leading with Peace. How to Lead and Live with Confidence, Calmness, and Centeredness. I think it's absolutely brilliant. I've gone through the book. Daryl, welcome to the show. Thanks so much for joining us.
10: Thank you, FD. Thank you, Lavinia. As a matter of fact, it's great being here because this is my default station in the car. So
9: you
7: see what I mean? You see what I mean?
10: I'm not paid to say this. I can't be paid to say this, thing, so I'm being honest.
9: Yes, lower the blade pointed at Daryl David, FD. Lower the blade.
7: What I like about the book that you're about to launch is you have done broadcasting, you have done education, you have done politics.
10: Yeah.
7: Three fields that are anything but peaceful.
10: Maybe that's why I learned, having gone through that, you're at a place of zen, because if you can go through those three areas and still, you know, keep your mind, as it were, then you've learned lessons, right?
7: Absolutely. Why the book?
10: Well, I think the genesis came about, Mike, about 3 years ago.
7: Okay.
10: I remember still the scribblings. This was just as we were coming out of COVID.
7: Okay.
10: So I think all of us had our own COVID experience.
7: Yeah.
10: For me, it was a very reflective time. I actually had friends who passed during that time. Yeah, my schoolmates, my age. So when they're your age and people pass, it hits you a certain way.
7: It does.
10: Yeah, I think all of us would have our own experiences there. So I began being quite reflective, started reading a lot, started working with professionals, understanding certain concepts. Concepts that primarily I wanted to figure myself out in certain ways. Yeah. And then I realized that much of that, in terms of what works for you as an individual, in terms of leading your life, also applies in your role as a leader. Because I've always believed you have to make sure you're in a good space before you can work with others and lead others. Hence, the title is not just about leading others with peace, it's about letting peace lead you. In your journey as well. So you lead with peace.
9: I like that.
10: As opposed to you're leading with peace.
7: Yeah. Got it.
9: I really love how, you know, you started out the book actually sharing how the book came into, you know, fruition and all that. And you're very candid. You really went into detail about like how you came about it, what inspired you, every step of that journey. I think it sets a very, very good sort of foundation for everyone who's going to approach reading the book.
7: Having gone through the book, I've got to say, there are a few things that stand out for me. One of them is the way you actually broke it down.
9: Yes.
7: You broke down.
9: Page 21.
7: Yeah, you broke down the principles of peace.
10: Yeah.
7: I cannot control what I cannot control.
10: Yeah.
7: That is humility.
10: Yeah.
7: Basically. I always have a choice. A lot of people don't believe that. But you do.
10: Absolutely.
7: Always have a choice.
10: Mm. Absolutely.
7: I'm responsible for the choices, for my choices and actions. I am not responsible for the choices and actions of others. I think that's very important. Things happen. This one I like. Things happen when they happen, not when you want them to happen.
10: Yeah.
7: Because chances are they will never happen when you want them to happen.
10: You're right. Yeah.
7: Right. As a family man, you know that.
10: Oh yes. You got about four daughters.
7: I have got four daughters.
10: I have one, and she can be a handful. How do you survive four, bro?
7: See the gray hair? That's basically it. And lead as things are.
10: Yeah.
7: Can you explain that one a little bit?
10: The last one.
7: Yeah, lead as things are.
10: Okay, I think first of all of them were written from the perspective of, you start off with accepting that you don't really have control over certain things.
7: Right.
10: And if you start from the point of view, then things kind of fall into place, they become a bit easier to process. So you end with the acceptance, which is why it's about acceptance. Yeah. Lead as things are. Oftentimes, we as leaders in our companies, in our roles, we lead in a way that we lead wishing things were the way we want them to be.
7: Yeah, right? Exactly.
10: And if you're doing that, then you're sometimes not focusing on how they are, you're focusing on how you wish they would be. But that's not helpful. I mean, yeah, of course, you can have an ideal situation, you can have goals, you can have things that you want to target for. But oftentimes, if you do that, you get a little bit, in a bit of a tizzy yourself, and that's where you don't have peace. But if you accept things the way they are, and acceptance is not really about placing a value on anything, which is why in the book I say just, you know, to learn how to cultivate the acceptance, just write down three things in your life that you like.
7: Yeah.
10: That are good, and three things that you don't. Mm. And that in itself, just acknowledging them, that is already that first step towards acceptance.
7: Mm.
10: And then from there, you work and you move. So the last comment, FD, was really about the importance of acceptance in our leadership roles, be it in a professional context or in a personal context.
7: Let's go to our Facebook channel and continue this conversation.
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7: 1974, an American trio, the Hughes Corporation, records a song written by Wally Holmes. It's called Rock the Boat, and it was first featured on their 1973 debut studio album, Freedom for the Stallion. The interesting thing about this song is a dance to Rock the Boat used to be commonly performed at weddings and birthday parties.
9: Okay.
7: So whenever Rock the Boat, I only saw it ever at one party I did, and that was because it was a whole load of Caucasians. So you play the song Rock the Boat, right? Everybody gets on the dance floor and they sit down and they start rowing.
9: No, are you kidding me? That's hilarious.
7: It's kind of like watching the Norway football team, you know, but they're doing it to but they're doing it to Rock the Boat. It's absolutely hilarious.
9: Oh my goodness.
7: It's absolutely hilarious. I only ever saw it done at one party that I was at.
9: Okay.
7: But it is really seriously funny.
9: Okay.
7: Here it is from 1974, the Hughes Corporation and Rock the Boat.

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2: Okay, we're talking to Darryl David about his book that he's going to launch soon, Leading with Peace, How to Lead and Live with Confidence, Calmness, and Centeredness.
3: Actually, it's launching today. So we're going to see you tonight.
4: You're coming tonight. Fantastic.
3: We will be there.
4: Steve mentioned it.
3: You can't keep us out.
4: Fantastic.
3: Okay?
4: Fantastic. Absolutely. Thank you for coming.
2: So here's the one. This struck me, and to me, it's the quote of the century. It really is.
3: It's a really good quote.
2: It is. And just tell me how it came about.
4: Okay.
2: Understand that there is one orchestra, one conductor, and one score. So know when to play your instrument and play it well.
4: Yeah.
2: How did that come about?
4: Okay, that was a quote that was said to me by a retired MP now, Sito Yipin.
2: Yeah.
4: He's a bit of a legend in the PAP because he lost an election twice.
2: Yeah.
4: He stayed in that opposition ward and then he won it and then he stayed for three more terms. So it wasn't a trip that we took and it was advice that he gave about how to, I guess, fit in into the wider structure of the party that I'm with, the government that I'm going to be working with. And it's fantastic advice.
2: It is amazing advice. Yeah. And the way he put it together is just sheer brilliance.
4: Yeah, indeed.
2: Sheer brilliance.
3: No, you understand it so clearly, right?
2: I got it straight away.
3: And
2: it's
3: you can actually see yourself taking action upon it.
2: Absolutely. Yeah. Okay, so this book, you are donating all the royalties from the book to fund a leadership award for ITE students. Why is it important that we invest in this?
4: Okay, well, first of all, I mean, the book was never about making money. I think it was really about sharing what I believe are important principles. And if it can help touch anyone, then I feel happy about that. And you mentioned FD, I've been an educator for so many years.
2: Exactly.
4: Yes. It goes back to that core of wanting to contribute to the growth and development of people.
2: Okay.
4: So why ITE? Well, first of all, I spent many years in the Polytechnic. And that was an eye-opener for me because many of the kids who came to the Polytechnic came from, shall we say, less than, not so branded schools.
3: Okay.
4: They didn't come from the branded secondary schools.
3: Sure.
4: They came from ITE, many of them. But I had a chance to work with them and they are amazingly intelligent young people. Mm. Just perhaps not in the conventional way that you don't have the 8 points at O-levels or whatever.
2: Because
4: they function differently. And increasingly, I think while there are great opportunities for our university and our polytechnic leaders, I wanted to do something for the IT leaders, the student leaders, whereby we're going to have a book prize. We're going to give them like a certain amount of money every year, put them on a mentorship program. And part of that will involve personal mentorship opportunities with me.
2: Oh, wow.
4: So I really want to spend that time sitting there and doing it because I've always said you can. And I really appreciate people that contribute the money to certain things. But giving your time with someone and if I can, you know, they're willing to sit with me and talk with me and everything, I just hope that I can share that with them.
2: Yeah.
4: And to let them feel that, hey, rightly or wrongly, sometimes the perception is IT is seen a certain way vis-a-vis the other institutions. And I think that's actually shouldn't be seen that way at all. We're all just different. University graduates are different. Polytechnic graduates are different from IT graduates. Everyone functions differently. Everyone works differently. So I just wanted to do this for IT. And of course, IT Central is in Ang Mo Kio GRC.
2: It's a
4: community thing as well for our residents and the young leaders in that space.
2: What do you think, what qualities do you think we need more of in our future leaders?
4: Well, I think humility is one. That's an important quality. I think also the empathy.
3: Yes.
4: And oftentimes the fundamental element of that is curiosity, because if you are curious and you always want to know things, then you will want to understand others better. So someone does something. I mean, yes, of course, their actions hurt you, actions affect you. But if you took the time to understand, why did he do that? Why did she do that?
2: Mm.
4: Why did my colleague do this? Why did my staff do this? In that probe, you get to understand them better. Maybe sometimes you don't get the answer, but you take the time to ask. And then you ask yourself that answer as well. Why am I doing something? I think we're a society that's been so fixated on attainment or attaining certain benchmarks and standards.
2: Right.
4: Do this, do this, do this, do this. I wonder how many people stop and ask themselves, why am I doing this? And it's a scary question to ask.
2: It's a very scary question.
4: It's a very scary question to ask because sometimes you don't know the answer or you won't like the answer.
2: That is the thing. I think a lot of people are scared that they won't like the answer.
4: Yeah.
2: That is very true. Shall we go back onto radio?
3: It's
2: To Facebook, sorry.
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3: Hey there, it's going to be thundery showers and temperatures are hitting a high of 33.
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2: Okay, you know that you've got the usual delays across the expressways. The KJE towards the PIE, an accident after Choa Chu Kang Drive. TPE towards the PIE, a vehicle broken down after Pongal Road. SLE towards the CTE, a vehicle broken down after Lentor Avenue. PIE towards Tuas, an accident after Bedok North Avenue 3. There is congestion there. KJE towards the PIE, an accident after Choa Chu Kang Drive. Avoid Lane 1 in that situation. Also, the PIE towards Changi, a vehicle broken down at Upper Jurong Road entrance. PIE towards Tuas, an accident at Clementi Road exit. Please stay within the speed limit. Have everyone buckled up. Be safe as you drive today.
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0: That's awesome stuff. That's Kim Carnes and Betty Davis Eyes. It's 8:52. So we've got time for maybe two more questions. Looking back on your career, broadcasting, education, you educated my daughter, for
1: yes,
0: goodness sakes.
1: How is Nicole?
0: She is doing great.
1: Lovely student, very intelligent. Yeah. Love teaching her.
0: She's
1: a mom now.
0: Of three.
1: My word.
0: She's a mom of three.
1: Well, do tell her I say hi.
0: I will. Looking back on all your career, what's the moment you are most proud of?
1: In my career, I think the moment I'm most proud of is being an educator. Being in the polytechnic, I joined the poly after being in the media.
0: Yeah,
1: and it was an interesting experience because in the media, as you know, we're so used sometimes to people doing stuff for us.
2: Yeah,
1: especially if you're the talent.
0: Your team, you have a
1: talent manager and everything.
2: Sure.
1: I went to the polytechnic because I've always wanted to teach, and suddenly the roles are reversing. You are doing things for others.
0: Yeah.
1: You're photocopying your notes. You're carrying your stuff to the lecture theatres. You're dealing with students like Nicole.
0: Who
1: sometimes give you pushback, but always intelligent pushback.
0: Yeah.
1: But I really enjoyed that because to me, I found so much meaning in my life during that phase. And when I look back now, it's something I would love to do in my retirement years to go back to being an educator again. And I always use the term educator, not just lecturer or teacher, because it's so much more than just didactic teaching. It's educating. Sure. All the more in this phase. So if you ask me, FD, without a doubt, I was, I think, happiest and most fulfilled, and my life had most meaning when I was in the polytechnic working with the kids.
0: Okay, folks, I've told you I wanted to ask him this question, and we're going to ask it to him right now. You've been in politics. You've been really good at it. You are really well liked by your constituents.
2: Yeah.
1: Are you being kind? Or you
0: no.
1: Know this for a fact?
0: I know this for a fact because I know people who stay in Ang Mo Kio.
1: Okay.
0: What does it take to be an MP today?
1: What does it take?
0: What does it take?
1: Okay.
0: Because your time is crazy. You've got all kinds of things to do. You've got all kinds of responsibilities. Mm-hmm. What does it take?
1: I think fundamentally, and I'm going to give an answer that people will think is pretty obvious. I think fundamentally is you must love working with people.
2: Okay.
1: You must love doing things that could benefit them, the community, and so on. Because there are many things that MPs do.
0: You
1: make speeches in parliament. Sometimes help formulate policy and so on. Yeah. You handle the municipal matters, like make sure the lifts don't break down, the rats are all dealt with, etc., etc.
0: Yeah.
1: But at the heart of it all, it goes back to the why. Why are you doing this?
0: Why?
1: Right? And for me, I think I realized my purpose in life is about playing a part in the growth and development of other people.
0: Right.
1: So if I put that into why I be an MP, it's because I want to help people. It's as basic as that. And it's at the end of the book where I met this Lama in Bhutan.
0: Mm.
1: And he just tells me the greatest thing you can do, the greatest thing anyone can do is to help others. It's so simple and fundamental.
0: Yeah.
1: But if you reduce it, it's so true. And it goes back to your point of a civic society.
0: Yeah.
1: Just help others. So I don't know about other people, my colleagues, why they came into politics. Everyone has their own reasons. For me, it was really because of the desire to continue what had sparked something in me when I started teaching at the poly.
0: Mm.
1: Just as I loved working with the kids and I loved sharing my knowledge and taking them on a journey. And many of them, like Nicole, are now parents and they have become leaders in their own right. I think that I extend that sense of meaning and the sense of purpose into what I do with the community. It's not perfect. I get it wrong every now and then.
0: But nobody's perfect.
1: Yeah.
0: Nobody's perfect.
2: But then you have the art of apologizing.
1: There you go.
2: In the book.
1: Yeah, you might meet my daughter tonight if you come for the launch.
0: Right.
1: Ask her. The father, has he learned how to apologize to you?
2: Oh, my goodness. Let's ask her that when we see her tonight.
0: Oh, that's going to be so interesting. What's one thing Singaporeans could learn to do more peacefully?
1: One thing to do more peacefully. I think, first of all, understand that we always have a choice.
0: Mm.
1: I think that's really important. So, you know, sometimes we say it casually, what to do? No choice, bo pian, and all that. But we do. And when you understand you have a choice, and sometimes you stop blaming others because you take ownership for your choice.
0: Mm.
1: And I think we've become, we're a great country, we're great people, but sometimes we become so used to having others do stuff for us.
2: Yes.
1: Or
2: yes.
1: become used to blaming that we forget that we should take ownership also of ourselves. Yes. Mm. I think if, mm. we, if we do that, then we take that first step towards taking ownership of ourselves. And right. then when we have ownership of ourselves, we're in a better position to relate to others.
3: Right.
2: That's a sort awesome. Key part of your book.
1: Indeed, indeed.
2: So please do, you need to get
1: you
2: a
1: read
2: copy
1: the, you both really read the book. Thank you.
2: Yes.
1: Thank you.
0: Yes. We do have a question on our Facebook. Will it be available as an ebook at all?
1: An ebook, yes. So you can try, I think, World Scientific Publishing yes. is the publisher that, if you go to the website and Key Leading Piece, you find it. And it's also available on Amazon as well. So these okay. are the two main platforms. And I believe ebooks, they also have ebooks.
0: Awesome.
2: There are pre-orders that are available.
1: Yeah.
2: Awesome. I think the
1: yeah.
2: Rakuten Kobo, which yeah. is a very popular one that yeah, people yeah. use for ebooks.
3: Uh-huh.
2: So
3: yes.
2: definitely, no excuse. Get your hands on this, okay?
0: Member of Parliament for Amlokio GRC, Daryl David, thank you so much for coming in.
1: Thank hey. You, guys. Thank you.
0: Awesome.
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8: These are your news headlines. I'm Joshua Vong. A pilot program bringing specialist geriatric care into nursing homes has cut emergency hospital visits and unplanned hospital stays by about a third. Led by Woodlands Hospital, the Thrive program provides specialist care directly to about 300 residents at Renzi at Woodlands Nursing Home. Under the scheme, doctors work closely with nursing home staff to identify health problems early and manage complex conditions before they worsen. Woodlands Hospital is now looking to expand the initiative to more nursing homes in the area. The government is inviting parents to share their views on plans to make social media safer for children. Organised by the Ministry of Digital Development and Information and The Straits Times, a focus group discussion will be held this Saturday at NTUC Centre on Marina Boulevard. Topics include whether children below 13 should be allowed access to social media platforms and safeguards for older children up to the age of 18. Parents who want to take part can sign up through the Building Child Safe Digital Environments webpage. Reform Party Secretary General and veteran opposition figure Kenneth Jeyaratnam has died. His family says the 67-year-old died peacefully in his sleep on Saturday, surrounded by loved ones. He was the elder son of the late J.B. Jeyaratnam, the first opposition politician elected to Parliament after Singapore's independence in 1965. Kenneth contested in three general elections, but did not stand in the 2025 polls on doctor's advice because of unspecified health issues. He is survived by his wife Amanda, their son Jared, and his younger brother, High Court Judge Philip Jeyaratnam. In India, at least 19 people have died after flash floods and landslides triggered by monsoon rains swept across the country. 8 people were killed in Nagaland, while 11 others died in Indian-administered Jammu and Kashmir. At least 15 people are injured, with scores of others reported missing. Rescue operations are ongoing, and authorities warn extremely heavy rainfall is expected over the next 2 days. And finally, in sport, Spain are football's new world champions after beating Argentina 1-0 in extra time. Substitute Ferran Torres scored the winner in the 106th minute after a goalless 90 minutes. The victory gives Spain its second World Cup title after its first triumph in 2010. Argentina's defeat also ended Lionel Messi's hopes of winning the one major trophy missing from the 39-year-old's career.
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8: We start at the podium, where Mercedes' Kimi Antonelli has strengthened his Formula One championship lead after winning the Belgian Grand Prix for his sixth straight victory in 10 races. Teammate George Russell, who crashed out on the opening lap, is now third in the standings, 50 points behind Antonelli. Lewis Hamilton finished fourth, while Max Verstappen claimed third. Ferrari will later fine €30,000 after an unsafe pit release knocked over a mechanic, but Hamilton was cleared of blame. Over to golf, and Ryan Fox has won his first major title, claiming the 154th Open Championship by one shot at Royal Birkdale. The 39-year-old New Zealander finished at 10 under par after a final round 68, edging American Cameron Young by a stroke. Fox sealed victory with an 11-foot birdie putt on the 18th, completing the biggest comeback by position after 36 holes in major championship history. He had started the weekend tied for 52nd, before matching the men's major championship record with an 8-under-62 in the third round. And finally in tennis, Stefanos Tsitsipas ended a 16-month wait for an ATP Tour title when he defeated Rafael Collignon 6-4, 6-7, 6-3 to win the Swiss Open on Sunday. The victory was Tsitsipas' first title since he won the Dubai Tennis Championships in March last year and the 13th ATP singles crown of his career. Tsitsipas is a former world number 3 who is currently ranked 85th. And that's your sports update. I'm Joshua Vaughn.
3: 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Hello there, Steve.
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0: Good morning. It's The Morning Drive. The Flying Dutchman and Lavinia with you. A brand new day and a brand new week. Last week, we talked about, are we a civic conscious society? And we got some horrendous pictures of what people do in the HDB areas. But the one thing that I walked away with was, not one, but a few people said that when it comes to drying your clothes in new HDBs, the area, the laundry area, is very small. And it takes a long time for the clothes to dry because there's not enough ventilation.
2: Yeah.
0: So today we're asking this question. And, you know, this is going to go a long way because people will listen. Word's going to get back to HDB. You never know. Yeah. So we're giving you the chance now to voice your opinions. What would you change about the design of HDB flats? What would you change?
2: That's a good question.
0: For me, I wouldn't change the design because I think some of the designs... You know, you can walk into a house and you know it's a house, or you can walk into a house and you know it's a home.
2: Okay.
0: I find a lot of HDB places have that home. And it's part of the renovations that you guys do and whatever, but it's also the basic structure. What I would do is I would put in automatic laundry. You know those
2: that come down. Those
0: laundry
2: brilliant.
0: Poles that come up and down,
2: yes,
0: with a blower.
2: A
0: rack with a blower,
2: and they come with a blower.
0: Yeah, because I'm spending $600,000-$700,000 on a flat. You think I'm going to care about $800?
2: True.
0: You know what I mean. And if you're buying it in bulk for you know hundreds and hundreds and hundreds of flats, it's going to cost less.
2: Definitely.
0: And so that's really, I don't think it's going to affect many people, and it's going to make life a lot easier for them, and we're not going to see clothes hung on exercise equipment.
2: It's a lot safer.
0: It's safer too.
2: Yeah.
0: You don't have to hang poles outside, which I've always thought it's kind of dangerous.
2: When you have wet laundry on those poles, that's a heavy thing, right?
0: It's really heavy. So what would you change about the design of HDB flats? We're looking for your voice notes because we have a great prize to give away. It's from Paulana Brauhaus. Very nice. What you are going to be getting in this discussion, if you are picked as the best voice note, is a sharing platter for four worth $212. It's from Paulana Brauhaus. It includes crispy pork knuckles, assorted sausages, half a roast chicken, barbecued wings, and four half-liter glasses of beer. So absolutely incredible. They are, Paulana Brauhaus, by the way, is celebrating 30 years.
2: Oh, wow.
0: It is Singapore's oldest German microbrewery. They have been serving up great hospitality since 1996. So send your voice notes in 8855 0913. What would you change about the design of HDB flats?

0: Whoa, Britney Spears and Lucky. It's 9:16. What would you change about the design of HDB flats? We are getting some people who are telling us that they want to change like the entire block. But I'll take that as well. But it's the flats more than anything else that I would like to know about. You know, do you have enough space? Is there anything you would change about the flat designs, the new flat designs? Because lo and behold, we'll do this here. It'll get back to HDB and hopefully they'll consider it.
1: Yeah.
0: And if it is financially viable, maybe they'll do it.
1: Yeah.
0: You never know.
1: Absolutely.
0: So we're looking for your voice notes. Send us voice notes, 8855-0913. Like I said, I would like those electronic things for hanging your clothes so that people can get their laundry done and hung at home and not down in some exercise yard.
1: Absolutely useful, that one.
0: That is so useful. So send us those voice notes.
2: Block pillars in the new design of BTO houses in particular. I mean, in the past, we have big void deck spaces. And I mean, there's pillars too, you know, for support. But somehow there seems to be even more pillars. A lot of estates, so many pillars that you end up making the void deck like a maze. And there's a few points as to why these things are an issue. One is lighting. Two is it makes for more corners for dog owners to let their dogs pee anywhere and everywhere. And then, of course, in terms of safety, such corners, odd corners with pillars, allows for suspicious characters to lurk behind it, you know. Makes it less bright, you know. How bright areas is much better, you know, gives a better chance for people to run off, to make sure they are seen if they have been chased by God knows who, you know. Yeah, so I think that's something we need to work on, the design of the HDB itself.
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0: So let's take a look at this traffic situation. We know that we've got the usual delays across the expressways. That is no big a surprise for anyone this morning, especially at this time of the morning. But there are one or two areas that you're going to have to look out for. The KJE towards the BKE, an obstacle before Sungai Tengah Road, avoid lane 2. Bukit Timah Road towards Woodlands, an accident after Namly Avenue, avoid lane 3. KPE Tunnel towards the ECP, an accident after Airport Road, avoid lane 2. AYE towards the MCE, an accident after Portsdown Road, that is causing congestion. ECP towards the city, an accident after Bidot South Avenue 1, that is causing congestion. Boon Lay Way towards the city, an accident after Jurong Town Hall Road. Look out for those areas, please. Stay within the speed limit. Have everyone buckled up. Be safe as you drive today.
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0: That's Katie Lang and Constant Craving, 923. You know the other thing I'd like HDB houses to have, the new flats to have? Deflection screens.
1: Oh, yes, I get what you mean.
0: You do?
1: Right? As in like for the windows?
0: Yeah, yeah. You have deflection screens.
1: Yeah.
0: This is so that when your neighbor sings karaoke, you bring the screen down, the sound bounces back.
2: Okay. I thought it was more of like,
1: I thought deflection screens no. as in like for view, you know what I mean?
0: No.
2: Yeah, because like, then FD can close. Walk around his house naked and nobody can see it.
1: Hey,
2: you know
1: don't
2: what I mean?
1: Put, no, we see, don't put that image in anyone's
0: head. This is what our
1: head.
0: Producer thinks about, no?
1: Can,
0: me walking
1: yeah.
0: around the house naked.
2: I'm not thinking about that.
1: No, she she's actually thinking
2: protecting
1: that.
2: Protecting the eyes of the neighbors.
1: It's more that she thinks that is your main concern. Like, that's what you
0: No. My main concern is deflection screens so that once my neighbor that's across the basketball court starts that ridiculous karaoke, I bring the screens down and it bounces everything right back into their house.
1: And then you hear them go, wow, who's singing so badly? Then you're like, dude.
0: And
1: seriously.
0: Then I go, now you know.
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4: I think the HDB has done a very good job in refining their designs over the decades. Like removing odd corners, moving the storeroom to a more logical location if there's still a storeroom, moving bathrooms, the common toilet, into an area which is closer to the bedrooms versus having it in the kitchen, stuff like that. I think the one thing that really bugs me is the fact that they can call an apartment five-room flat, there are no five rooms. Why not just call it what the private developers call them? Just three-bedroom apartments, two-bedroom apartments, call it a studio. Stop this whole nomenclature with three-room, four-room, five-room. No one understands it.
5: Hello, good morning. My name is Jose. Unbelievable. Many days I have not been here. Good morning.
1: Hola.
5: Lavinia. Hola. I want to just say one thing. You all are talking about the HDB flat.
1: Yes, we are.
5: I like the HDB plat. It's very nice.
1: Do you?
5: The plat is very nice. But there are one or two little things I think maybe you need to change. But the biggest one is for anybody from Colombia who comes here and becomes a permanent resident and they want to buy the HDB plat.
1: Okay.
5: So, you see, the Colombians, when they get a little older,
1: yeah,
5: the backside becomes a little big.
1: No, come on, stop
5: it. It's true. The Colombian backside, as you grow older, becomes bigger. It's the same. You know, every year you grow. It's true. And the toilets in Singapore are very small. Sometimes we sit on the toilet, it overflows.
1: Come on,
5: the backside overflows.
1: Oh, right.
5: What's wrong with you, Lavinia?
1: Okay.
5: You are pilty. Ooh. You are truly pilty.
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3: These are your news headlines. I'm Joshua Vong. A pilot program bringing specialist geriatric care into nursing homes has cut emergency hospital visits and unplanned hospital stays by about a third. Led by Woodlands Hospital, the Thrive program provides specialist care directly to about 300 residents at Renzi at Woodlands Nursing Home. Under the scheme, doctors work closely with nursing home staff to identify health problems early and manage complex conditions before they worsen. Woodlands Hospital is now looking to expand the initiative to more nursing homes in the area. The government is inviting parents to share their views on plans to make social media safer for children. Organised by the Ministry of Digital Development and Information and The Straits Times, a focus group discussion will be held this Saturday at NTUC Centre on Marina Boulevard. Topics include whether children below 13 should be allowed access to social media platforms and safeguards for older children up to the age of 18. Parents who want to take part can sign up through the Building Child Safe Digital Environments webpage. Reform Party Secretary-General and veteran opposition figure Kenneth Jeyaratnam has died. His family says the 67-year-old died peacefully in his sleep on Saturday, surrounded by loved ones. He was the eldest son of the late J.B. Jeyaratnam, the first opposition politician elected to Parliament after Singapore's independence in 1965. Kenneth contested in three general elections, but did not stand in the 2025 polls on doctor's advice because of unspecified health issues. He is survived by his wife Amanda, their son Jared, and his younger brother, High Court Judge Philip Jeyaratnam. In India, at least 19 people have died after flash floods and landslides triggered by monsoon rains swept across the country. Eight people were killed in Nagaland, while 11 others died in Indian-administered Jammu and Kashmir. At least 15 people are injured, with scores of others reported missing. Rescue operations are ongoing, and authorities warn extremely heavy rainfall is expected over the next 2 days. And finally in sport, Spain are football's new world champions after beating Argentina 1-0 in extra time. Substitute Ferran Torres scored the winner in the 106th minute after a goalless 90 minutes. The victory gives Spain its second World Cup title after its first triumph in 2010. Argentina's defeat also ended Lionel Messi's hopes of winning the one major trophy missing from the 39-year-old's career.
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4: So we've got the usual delays across the expressways. Areas to look out for: the KJE towards the BKE, an obstacle on the road before Sungai Tengah Road, AYE towards the MCE, an accident after Portsdown Road, quite a bit of congestion there, ECP towards the city, an accident after Bedok South Avenue 1, there's congestion there as well, Boon Lay Way towards the city, an accident after Jurong Town Hall Road. We also have the PIE towards Tuas, some roadworks. This is after Jurong East Avenue 1. Please stay within the speed limit. Have everyone buckled up. Be safe as you drive today.
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4: It's 1972, and we are featuring Dr. Hook. A lot of people go Dr. Hook. I'm very sticky with this. Oh. It's Dr. Hook and the Medicine Show.
7: That
4: was the full name of the band. They did this song called Sylvia's Mother. It is an autobiographical song. The songwriter draws upon his own unsuccessful attempt to revive a failed relationship. The lead singer actually met the woman concerned in this song many, many years later. But that's not what I want to tell you about. What's very interesting is the singer, whose his name is Dennis, the lead singer for Dr. Hook, said that when you sing this song, it's one of those songs that you can't just sing. Your voice has to act it out.
7: Wow.
4: You, in order to get the emotion of the song.
7: Okay.
4: He says, you have to be that guy standing in a phone booth speaking to Sylvia's mother.
7: Hey, remember this, sir, for your next karaoke session, okay? Huh? You must be the guy, okay?
4: Be
7: Don't
4: the guy.
7: Don't just okay? pick the song
4: yeah.
7: and then grab the mic and then scream into it, okay?
4: Yeah, be the guy.
7: And he's at a phone booth, huh?
4: Yeah.
7: Is there rain outside? We don't know.
4: No, there's no talk about rain, but yeah. 1972, Dr. Hook and the Medicine Show, Sylvia's mother.

0: 1FM 91.3. Another great throwback here on 91.3. We are talking about HDB flats and what you would like to see changed. I've lived in HDB for the longest time. Now my daughters do as well. And I love their flats because both of their flats, when you walk in, you're not walking into a flat, you're not walking into a house, you're walking into a home. There's something very homely about the way the flats are laid out, but they are small.
1: These are their new flats.
0: Their new flats.
1: Okay.
0: And I get it. I get it. It's a space constraint thing.
1: Yeah.
0: You know, you need to get as many flats as you possibly can into this really small area. So I get it. I wish they were as big as ours are. It's just that it gives you room to breathe. You know, the newer ones are a little small. But let's see. We've got prizes to give away. We're asking for your voice notes, 8855 0913.
2: If there's one thing I think could be improved in HDB flats, it's maybe to install a dishwasher in every unit, because dishwashers nowadays are very water efficient, and I think it could help save on the water bill for households. Another thing is not so much the flat, but the outside corridors, because with the kind of weather and the kind of rain we have nowadays, I think HDB should look into putting rain covers to help protect the corridors from getting excessively wet. Yep, so those are two things that I would say could be improved in HDBs.
3: Morning FD, Levy, and everybody listening in. One thing I would change about the HDB flat designs is not their inside, but it has to do with the void decks downstairs. The new BTOs are quite terrible for their void deck designs because the pathways are narrow. Some of the entrances and exits have these little waist-high ledges that block people from, you know, just freely moving about. And especially when it's raining, when people are just trying to get from one block to another. It's terrible. It's not like the old HDB void decks that we know and love, you know, when people... In our younger days, we always play football downstairs, you know. It became a neighborhood space as well. So we've kind of lost that with the new BTO designs.
4: The other guy was saying correct, 30 years ago, the design, HDB, I don't know why, now BTO is so small. It's not even a home. I don't call it a home. It's like a pigeon hole. Is a stressful place to live in. That's why I think the topic we talked about the other day, I think last week, right? At what age your children should move out? Yeah lah. Because you live in a tiny house, such a big family. One part the government encouraged to have to have a big family, right? Then you to have a big family, but then you don't provide bigger accommodation. Then the housing is so tiny, so small, then how are these kids going to grow up?
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1: Hey there, it's going to be thundery showers and temperatures are hitting a high of 33.
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0: So we've got the usual delays across the expressways. Areas to look out for: the KJE towards the BKE, an obstacle on the road before Sungai Tengah Road, AYE towards the MCE, an accident after Portsdown Road, quite a bit of congestion there, ECP towards the city, an accident after Bedok South Avenue 1, there's congestion there as well, Boon Lay Way towards the city, an accident after Jurong Town Hall Road. We also have the PIE towards to us some roadworks. This is after Jurong East Avenue 1. Please stay within the speed limit. Have everyone buckled up. 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

0: The design that I would want to change is the very good soundproof, because many of us are plagued by the sound created by the neighbors. You know, at night, I have this neighbor upstairs who keep dragging the chair whenever they are having meals, and even in the wee hours like 1 or 2 o'clock, and my sleep is very much disturbed, and I'm actually on the verge of, confronting them myself, but I control myself. And I hope that HDB, when they build all this, they would consider having very good soundproof so that none of us will have frustrations, and also we can have a better sleep so that we can work better the next day. I would like to have a bigger kitchen because my family love to cook, but I have to chase sometimes my daughters or even my husband out of it whenever I'm cooking up a meal because it's too small, and whenever I turn, I will knock into them. So I find that cooking for a family is a happiness, and it helps us bond as well. And I could also teach my daughter how to cook when she get married, but all this can't be done when we have a small kitchen.
1: What I would change for the internal of the flats would be floor to height glass windows to make the whole place look more spacious, more possibly the toilets. I mean, the way the toilets are done is always back to back. I don't know, because I'm just thinking about having more flexibility in placing the toilets. Slightly bigger rooms definitely is a plus if we can go back to days of old, but I know that's a lot of constraints. The other thing, of course, I think we could add in like service lifts, especially when you want to move house or you got large furniture, you know, so one passenger lift, one service lift to accommodate that. And if we could bring back more mama shops at the bottom of the flats, I think that's always really nostalgic. I miss having those convenience stores right at the bottom where you can just pop by. And you know, it's also a focal point for the people staying around the neighborhood.
2: Absolutely. Lavi, you've got someone who sent us a WhatsApp message.
3: Yes, I do. This is coming from Chris Ong. Very interesting idea that he's proposing here. Install public washer and dryers at the void deck, utilizing solar energy that charges a low fee to users. I guess that helps to free up space, you know, in the kitchen area. And there are these sort of like, you know, self-serving laundromats available, you know, within all these...
2: But if you had it on your void deck, if you boxed up your void deck, it would be a good idea.
3: Interesting idea.
2: And I'm pretty sure you would get people who would run it. HDB doesn't have to run it.
3: No, but you know, a lot of, as I was pointing out, a lot of these laundromats, there are such things available where it's there's nobody running it. It's just a space.
2: But you see, that's not run by, say it's in a mall.
3: It's run by a company. People to come and
2: people,
3: come in.
2: People will definitely bid to run that.
3: For sure.
2: Absolutely. Thank you all very much for all your suggestions and all your comments. We do have a winner who's going to walk away with an amazing prize from Paulana Brauhaus.
3: Yay!
2: That is Sean. Congratulations, Sean.
3: Sean, and really to everyone who really chimed in today, a lot of great ideas coming from you. And you know, sometimes you have to walk the talk in order to really understand what is needed, what could very well work. So it's great to hear from you guys chiming in on today's topic.
2: For sure. Okay, Sean Wee's going to take you through the rest of the morning and lunch. Going to leave you with this. These are the words of Miyamoto Musashi, Japanese. All men are the same, except for their belief in themselves, regardless of what others may think. It's your own belief in yourself. And we dealt with this when we spoke to Daryl David today, didn't we?
3: Nice.
2: Look out for that book, Learn Leadership with Peace. It is going to be out. He's launching it this evening, so it'll be out after that. And there will be ebooks as well. Have a great day. We'll catch you tomorrow at 6 a.m. 1FM.
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8: These are your news headlines. I'm Joshua Vong. More than $270,000 has been lost to government official impersonation scams since mid-May, with at least 12 cases reported. Police say fraudsters would call from unknown numbers, often starting with the digit 3, posing as a bank or telco representative reporting suspicious account activity. The call would then be transferred to a fake government official accusing victims of crimes and asking them to make bank transfers. Police reiterate that government officials will never ask anyone for banking login details or to transfer money or hand over valuables. Meanwhile, 13 people will be charged this week for their alleged involvement in fraudulently registering postpaid SIM cards for a criminal syndicate. Police say they were offered up to $30 for each registered SIM card. If convicted, they face up to 3 years in jail, a fine of up to $10,000 and 12 strokes of the cane. Works will begin next year to prevent one of Singapore's last coastal cliffs and rocky shores from crumbling. The project will stabilise four vulnerable slopes along a 400-metre stretch of Tanjung Rimau, a biodiversity haven that has long been affected by erosion and rockfalls. It includes installing several hundred X-shaped concrete blocks, each weighing about a ton, at the base of the slopes. Construction is expected to take 9 months. Oil prices have surged after the US and Iran sharply escalated their conflict over the weekend. Brent crude climbed above $90 a barrel after Iran attacked a key oil facility in Kuwait and targeted ships near the Strait of Hormuz. Tehran says the ceasefire has effectively collapsed, raising fears of further disruption to global oil supplies. The latest attacks mark a widening of the conflict beyond military targets, with energy and port facilities now also being hit. And finally, the southwestern U.S. state of Arizona has been rocked by a mass shooting, leaving 10 people wounded, including a suspected gunman. Police in Tucson say they shot the suspect after he failed to comply with repeated commands. 9 other adults were taken to hospital with critical injuries. The shooting took place early Sunday morning in a crowded nightlife district. Investigators believe it stemmed from a confrontation between two groups who knew each other. The incident brings the number of U.S. mass shootings this year to 257.
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12: Okay, this is Shan here, feeling a little bit groggy. I did wake up at 3 a.m. to watch the most garbage game of football I have ever seen in my life. But yes, well done to Spain. Spain are the world champions with a 1-0 win over dirty Argentina. That was the end of the World Cup. No more waking up at 3 a.m. And you know why it was such a terrible game? Because of the Trump curse. Have you heard of this? It is a real thing. Let me explain. That's next. First, I want to play a song from Pearl Jam. I did notice Eddie Vedder, lead singer of Pearl Jam, at least one of the World Cup games, I remember. There was one of the group games, I think, in Seattle, and he appeared on the camera. This is Pearl Jam and Last Kiss. 1FM 91.3.

0: This is 1FM, you're in the Music Mansion. And if, like me, you woke up and watched the football, how do you feel? This is your platform. You can send me a message. Tell me how you feel. 88550913 to WhatsApp in. Andy messaged in and said, "Whoa, I almost fell asleep many times during this game. Argentina had a terribly crap style of playing, just hoping for penalty kicks. What a sad way for Messi to bow out. He is the GOAT." And then Kenneth said, "Nasty tackles, diving, wasting time. What an inspiration for the players of tomorrow. At least there were Muppets." Yes. That was a highlight, I must say. Animal on drums and the Muppets playing as part of the halftime show. So keep your messages coming through. Spain 1-0 winners in an awful game. Now, finals are generally going to be, you know, tense and nervous, but this was especially bad. And I can tell you the reason. It is the Trump curse. Have you heard of this? So basically, any time that Donald Trump goes to an actual sporting event live, it's terrible. He's a real bad luck charm. The clearest example was in the basketball in June. So at the NBA Finals, right, the New York Knicks had been on a run of 13 consecutive wins until the one game that Trump went to watch them, and they lost. That was in New York. He also went to the Daytona 500 earlier in the year. 3 hours of terrible storm delays. Back in September, he loves golf and he went to the Ryder Cup. America lost to Europe for the first time in 13 years on American soil. And there's just lots of examples of the Trump curse, and he was there, and that's why we watched such a terrible game. That's my feeling.
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0: This is 1FM. It's Music Mansion. The morning of the World Cup final. Did you wake up and watch it? Of course, this was the first final as well to have a big halftime show. A very American thing to do. What did you think of it? So it starts off with Madonna alongside two of the most famous footballers ever, Ronaldinho and Ronaldo, as an R9. I don't know, R9 especially just felt very out of place. A little bit bemused to be involved. Then they transitioned to the Muppets. The Muppets playing instruments, which I must admit was really fun. BTS performed. Ted Lasso, one of my favorite TV shows. He's there, and then he introduces the next performer, who's Justin Bieber. And he does an unusually sort of quiet acoustic song, so it's a bit of a strange quiet moment in a big halftime show. And finally, Shakira finishes it all off. I don't know. How did you feel? Do we need this? A lot of people saying there shouldn't be a halftime show for football. Will they continue to do that in the future? We shall see. You can always send me a WhatsApp if you like. 88550913. I've got Janet Jackson coming up soon with Escapade.
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6: These are your news headlines. I'm Joshua Vong. More than $270,000 has been lost to government official impersonation scams since mid-May, with at least 12 cases reported. Police say fraudsters would call from unknown numbers, often starting with the digit 3, posing as a bank or telco representative reporting suspicious account activity. The call would then be transferred to a fake government official accusing victims of crimes and asking them to make bank transfers. Police reiterate that government officials will never ask anyone for banking login details or to transfer money or hand over valuables. Meanwhile, 13 people will be charged this week for their alleged involvement in fraudulently registering postpaid SIM cards for a criminal syndicate. Police say they were offered up to $30 for each registered SIM card. If convicted, they face up to 3 years in jail, a fine of up to $10,000 and 12 strokes of the cane. Works will begin next year to prevent one of Singapore's last coastal cliffs and rocky shores from crumbling. The project will stabilise four vulnerable slopes along a 400-metre stretch of Tanjung Rimau, a biodiversity haven that has long been affected by erosion and rockfalls. It includes installing several hundred X-shaped concrete blocks, each weighing about a tonne, at the base of the slopes. Construction is expected to take 9 months. Oil prices have surged after the US and Iran sharply escalated their conflict over the weekend. Brent crude climbed above $90 a barrel after Iran attacked a key oil facility in Kuwait and targeted ships near the Strait of Hormuz. Tehran says the ceasefire has effectively collapsed, raising fears of further disruption to global oil supplies. The latest attacks mark a widening of the conflict beyond military targets, with energy and port facilities now also being hit. And finally, the southwestern U.S. state of Arizona has been rocked by a mass shooting, leaving 10 people wounded, including a suspected gunman. Police in Tucson say they shot the suspect after he failed to comply with repeated commands. 9 other adults were taken to hospital with critical injuries. The shooting took place early Sunday morning in a crowded nightlife district. Investigators believe it stemmed from a confrontation between two groups who knew each other. The incident brings the number of U.S. mass shootings this year to 257.
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0: The PIE towards Thwas has a breakdown at Engneo Avenue. An MCE tunnel towards AYE. Breakdown reported before Central Boulevard.
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0: It's Janet Jackson on 1FM. Shan here with you on a Monday, start of a new week. Of course, all the sports news is pointing at the World Cup, but there was other sports to report on as well from this weekend.
1: 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The yellow card.
0: Right, let me see. Golf. All right, so the Open was happening. This is Britain's biggest major for golf. And the winner was from New Zealand, a guy called Ryan Fox. He won it in very dramatic style. The final hole, he had a putt for birdie, and he got it to give him a one-shot victory over the American player Cameron Young. He's only the third New Zealander to ever win a golf major. Ryan Fox is his name. And Formula One was happening in Belgium. And Kimi Antonelli was the winner. Second place, Charles Leclerc. And Max Verstappen was in third. So Antonelli stays quite far ahead, actually, in the Drivers' Championship in the F1 season.
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0: Oshila is by Ready for the World. This is 1FM. You're in the Music Mansion. It's a Monday. It's a brand new week. Although it's very quiet, at least in our building. I don't know if your office did this as well, where you're allowed to come in late because of the World Cup. Yeah. I even heard some schools did it in Singapore, which I'm very surprised at. Okay. World Cup's over. What's coming up next? Well, I can tell you what's coming up next in the music. A bit of Elton John on the way. Still standing better than I ever did. Looking like a two-star. And I want to play my traditional musical clue game. Synonym Rolls is coming up soon.
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2: These are your news headlines. I'm Joshua Vong. Lower-wage outsourced workers in Singapore will enjoy more annual leave from 2029. The Manpower Ministry says the minimum leave entitlement will be increased from 7 to 10 days. The move will benefit outsourced workers employed by third-party service providers across five sectors: cleaning, security, landscape, lift and escalator, and waste management. Earlier this year, during the budget debate, NTUC Assistant Secretary General Melvin Yong had called on the government to increase the baseline leave entitlement for workers in outsourced sectors. MOM says workers whose leave days are already above the new baseline should continue to receive them, according to the Employment Act. Reform Party Secretary General Kenneth Jayaratnam has died. His family says the 67-year-old died peacefully in his sleep on Saturday, surrounded by loved ones. He was the eldest son of the late J.B. Jayaratnam, the first opposition politician elected to Parliament after Singapore's independence in 1965. Kenneth contested in three general elections, including in 2010. But he did not stand in the 2025 polls on doctor's advice because of unspecified health issues. Kenneth is survived by his wife Amanda, their son Jared, and his younger brother, High Court Judge Philip Jayaratnam. Oil prices have surged after the US and Iran sharply escalated their conflict over the weekend. Brent crude climbed to above $90 a barrel after Iran attacked a key oil facility in Kuwait and targeted ships near the Strait of Hormuz. Tehran says the ceasefire has effectively collapsed, raising fears of further disruption to global oil supplies. The latest attacks mark a widening of the conflict beyond military targets, with energy and port facilities now also being hit. Authorities in South Korea have ordered residents and businesses near a major Coupang warehouse to evacuate, as a huge fire raises fears the building could collapse. The blaze broke out on Saturday at the company's logistics center in Incheon and has burned out of control despite efforts to contain it. Officials say thick smoke and intense heat have prevented firefighters from entering the building. All 121 workers evacuated safely, while emergency alerts were sent late last night to people living and working near the site, urging them to evacuate immediately. And finally, in sport, Spain are football's new world champions after beating Argentina 1-0 in extra time. Substitute Ferran Torres scored the winner in the 106th minute after a goalless 90 minutes. The victory gives Spain its second World Cup title after its first triumph in 2010. Argentina's defeat also dashed 39-year-old Lionel Messi's hopes of adding one more World Cup trophy to his career.
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4: Hi, just gone past 11 o'clock. This is the Music Mansion, full of music. I've got my musical game I'm going to play for you. Synonym roles, you're going to have to solve my clue. That is coming up next. But speaking of music, this was the song that Madonna performed at the halftime show. Did you watch? Was it just me, or was the broadcast super glitchy at that point? It didn't even really show the Madonna performance very well. Was that just me? Well, she appeared with both Ronaldinho and R9. It's a bit of a weird opening, but this was the song that she was performing. Music on 1FM 91.3.

0: It's Justin Timberlake on 1FM, and this is Shan here with you on a Monday. I start up a brand new week, and I always play my musical clue game at this time. I call it Synonym Roll. So the idea is I'll take a song title but change the words to complicated synonyms. You have to tell me what the actual song title is. So I'll give you a quick example if you never played before. From last week, I gave a clue which was an excess of damaged cardiac organs. And that is too many broken hearts. All right, so that's the idea behind the game. If you want to send in a guess, you can. There's no prize for this week, but you can send your WhatsApp guess to 88550913. Let's see if you can solve it for today.
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0: 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All right, today's song is from a female pop star. It was released in the year 2000. And my clue is unable to battle the lunar rays. Unable to battle the lunar rays. All right, any song title come to mind? Have a think about it. If you want to send a WhatsApp, of course, number is 88550913. 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

0: That's Bohemian Like You, the Dandy Warhols. You're listening to 1FM. This is Shan here in the Music Mansion. And every weekday around this time, I play synonym roles. 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
0: Synonym roles. Synonym roles. So this is where I take a song title but change the words to synonyms. And my clue for today was unable to battle the lunar rays. Unable to battle the lunar rays. I actually got a voice note from Poppy to give us the answer. Here it is.
2: Can't fight the moonlight. Yes. It's one of the OST tracks for Coyote Ugly, right? Sung by Leanne Rimes.
0: Correct. Can't fight the moonlight. I also had correct messages from Lolly, Riz, Pedro, Achilles. Goodness me, what a name. Thanks for your messages coming through. I'll be playing the same game again tomorrow at this time.
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7: These are your news headlines. I'm Joshua Vong. Lower wage outsourced workers in Singapore will enjoy more annual leave from 2029. The Manpower Ministry says their minimum leave entitlement will be increased from 7 to 10 days. The move will benefit outsourced workers employed by third-party service providers across five sectors: cleaning, security, landscape, lift and escalator, and waste management. Earlier this year, during the budget debate, NTUC Assistant Secretary General Melvin Yong had called on the government to increase the baseline leave entitlement for workers in outsourced sectors. MOM says workers whose leave days are already above the new baseline should continue to receive them according to the Employment Act. Reform Party Secretary-General Kenneth Jayaratnam has died. His family says the 67-year-old died peacefully in his sleep on Saturday, surrounded by loved ones. He was the eldest son of the late J.B. Jayaratnam, the first opposition politician elected to Parliament after Singapore's independence in 1965. Kenneth contested in three general elections, including in 2010. But he did not stand in the 2025 polls on vice because of unspecified health issues. Kenneth is survived by his wife Amanda, their son Jared, and his younger brother, High Court Judge Philip Jayaratnam. Oil prices have surged after the US and Iran sharply escalated their conflict over the weekend. Brent crude climbed to above $90 a barrel after Iran attacked a key oil facility in Kuwait and targeted ships near the Strait of Hormuz. Tehran says the ceasefire has effectively collapsed, raising fears of further disruption to global oil supplies. The latest attacks mark a widening of the conflict beyond military targets, with energy and port facilities now also being hit. Authorities in South Korea have ordered residents and businesses near a major Coupang warehouse to evacuate, as a huge fire raises fears the building could collapse. The blaze broke out on Saturday at the company's logistics center in Incheon and has burned out of control despite efforts to contain it. Officials say thick smoke and intense heat have prevented firefighters from entering the building. All 121 workers evacuated safely, while emergency alerts were sent late last night to people living and working near the site, urging them to evacuate immediately. And finally, in sport, Spain are football's new world champions after beating Argentina 1-0 in extra time. Substitute Ferran Torres scored the winner in the 106th minute after a goalless 90 minutes. The victory gives Spain its second World Cup title after its first triumph in 2010. Argentina's defeat also dashed 39-year-old Lionel Messi's hopes of adding one more World Cup trophy to his career.
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0: At the PIE towards Changi, there's a breakdown at Bukit Batok East Avenue 3. And the PIE towards Tuas, there's an accident at Bedok North Avenue 3, causing a jam till Tampines. And then the AYE towards Tuas, there's an accident at Jurong Pier Road.
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0: This is 1FM at Shan in the Music Mansion. Feeling a bit sleepy today. I don't know about you, but I did set my alarm. I did get up 3 a.m. to watch the game, one of the worst football games I've ever watched. The World Cup final. Spain, thankfully, were the winners over the dirty Argentine team. I just read this weird story. I don't know if this is true. This seems a bit odd to me. So FIFA have been criticized a lot for what appears to be lots of money-grabbing opportunities, exorbitant ticket prices, and things like that. Apparently, the next step is they're going to be selling pieces of the turf, right? So, from the stadium where the game is played, they're apparently going to take the turf and cut it up into small pieces and then sell it, like, as a novelty thing on their website. And if they were to sell all of these little pieces, they estimate they would make $11 million. Wow. The New Jersey governor is upset because apparently it cost even more than that to upkeep the grass. Apparently it cost $13 million to create this turf, which even then was criticized as not being very good quality. But apparently, if you would love to own a piece of the turf from this World Cup final, I think you're going to be able to in the near future.
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0: Afternoon showers are expected, especially in the north of the island.
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0: That is All For One on 1FM. This is Shan here. World Cup's over. What's next? What are we looking forward to next? National Day, right? Hey, it's time to put up your flag. If you haven't done it, I put up our flag over the weekends. It's looking good. I even got some extra decor for inside. getting in the mood. National Day not far away. Also not far away, I'm going to play you this song. Natalie Imbruglia is coming up. And I've got Prince as well coming up next on 1FM.
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4: 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Ooh, it's happening in scams as well. 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
3: These are your news headlines. I'm Joshua Vong. The US and Iran have stepped up attacks on each other, raising fears of a wider conflict in the Middle East. The US military says it carried out a ninth straight night of strikes, while Iran launched fresh attacks on regional targets, including power and desalination plants in Kuwait. The latest violence killed a third US service member in 2 days, bringing the American death toll since the conflict began in late February to 17. The escalating hostilities have fueled fresh concerns over global energy supplies, sending Brent crude surging past $90 a barrel. Spain's 1-0 World Cup victory over Argentina has produced several milestones. It became the first country to hold both the men's and women's World Cup titles at the same time. Its 65-year-old coach, Luis de la Fuente, also became the oldest to win the men's World Cup title, Spain's second after its triumph in 2010. The final was also the first to feature the reigning European and South American champions, with defending champions Argentina becoming the first side to fail to register a single shot on goal in a World Cup final. Moving to home news, a pilot program bringing specialist geriatric care into nursing homes has cut emergency hospital visits and unplanned hospital stays by about a third. Led by Woodlands Hospital, the Thrive program provides specialist care directly to about 300 residents at Runser at Woodlands Nursing Home. Under the scheme, doctors work closely with nursing home staff to identify health problems early and manage complex conditions before they worsen. Woodlands Hospital is now looking to expand the initiative to more nursing homes in the area. The government is inviting parents to share their views on plans to make social media safer for children. Organised by the Ministry of Digital Development and Information and The Straits Times, a focus group discussion will be held this Saturday at the NTUC Centre on Marina Boulevard. Topics include whether children below 13 should be allowed access to social media platforms and safeguards for older children up to the age of 18. Parents who want to take part can sign up through the Building Child Safe Digital Environments webpage. A 26-year-old woman is assisting the police with investigations for voluntarily causing hurt to a 17-year-old girl on Saturday afternoon. The alleged altercation occurred at Youth Hub Scape during a small-sided football match held as part of World Cup-related events. Both women were players in the match. Police say the teenager was taken conscious to the hospital.
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5: I just gone past 12 noon on a Monday, the day where everyone's talking about the World Cup. Did you watch the game? So at the very end, as Spain are just about to lift their trophy, Donald Trump lingers on stage, clearly wanting to still be on stage when the fireworks go off and the team raise the trophy. It was so cringe. The man just carries this energy of the kid who never got invited to birthday parties, and he only got invited because his dad paid money secretly to the kid to invite him. That's the energy he brings to like everything he does. So Spanish player is very happy, all except one. Did you hear about the Spanish player who he pledged to get a very embarrassing tattoo if they won? And now he has to. What is this tattoo? Let me tell you that story next. First, Natalie Imbruglia, Torn. This is 1FM.

This is 1FM. You're in the Music Mansion with me, Shan Wee, feeling a little bit tired. Today is the day. World Cup final. Woke up 3 a.m. Watched the worst game of football ever. Not just me. A lot of celebrities were at the stadium as well. Did you notice? So Mick Jagger, he had been to several games, actually. The actor Timothée Chalamet, Matt Damon. Yes, Matt Damon had traveled for 20 years as Odysseus in the Odyssey. Music Mansion with me, Shan Wee, feeling a little bit tired. Today is the day.

0: star Carlos Alcaraz, who is Spanish, right? So he would have been happy about Spain winning. Some of the other awards to note, the Golden Boot Award goes to the highest scorer in the World Cup. So that was Kylian Mbappe of France. He got 10 goals from just 8 games. Messi scored 8, and Jude Bellingham and Erling Haaland scored 7. So those were the top scorers. Best player of the tournament, they gave it to Rodri, who is the sort of midfield general for the Spanish team. And did you hear about the Spanish defender Cucurella? So he's the one with the crazy curly hair. Looks like some kind of breed of dog, I think. So apparently a few days ago, he pledged that if his team were to win the World Cup, he would get a tattoo of his boss's face. Right, so the coach for Spain is Luis de la Fuente, and apparently Cucurella is going to get a tattoo of his face on his body, as he pledged to do if they won the World Cup. Hasn't been announced where. I mean, where would you put it? Would you put it on the place least likely to be seen by people? Which area is that?
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0: That's Tony Braxton on 1FM. It's Shan here with you. It's Monday. Soon I'm going to be looking at this day in music. It's a birthday for Carlos Santana. How old is Carlos Santana? Take a guess. Let's see if you're right. I'm also going to play you this great throwback song. It is Long Train Running. Yeah, the Doobie Brothers coming up next.
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5: These are your news headlines. I'm Joshua Vong. The US and Iran have stepped up attacks on each other, raising fears of a wider conflict in the Middle East. The US military says it carried out a ninth straight night of strikes, while Iran launched fresh attacks on regional targets, including power and desalination plants in Kuwait. The latest violence killed a third US service member in 2 days, bringing the American death toll since the conflict began in late February to 17. The escalating hostilities have fueled fresh concerns over global energy supplies, sending Brent crude surging past $90 a barrel. Spain's 1-0 World Cup victory over Argentina has produced several milestones. It became the first country to hold both the men's and women's World Cup titles at the same time. Its 65-year-old coach, Luis de la Fuente, also became the oldest to win the men's World Cup title, Spain's second after its triumph in 2010. The final was also the first to feature the reigning European and South American champions, with defending champions Argentina becoming the first side to fail to register a single shot on goal in a World Cup final. Moving to home news, a pilot program bringing specialist geriatric care into nursing homes has cut emergency hospital visits and unplanned hospital stays by about a third. Led by Woodlands Hospital, the Thrive program provides specialist care directly to about 300 residents at Runse at Woodlands Nursing Home. Under the scheme, doctors work closely with nursing home staff to identify health problems early and manage complex conditions before they worsen. Woodlands Hospital is now looking to expand the initiative to more nursing homes in the area. The government is inviting parents to share their views on plans to make social media safer for children. Organised by the Ministry of Digital Development and Information and the Straits Times, a focus group discussion will be held this Saturday at the NTUC Centre on Marina Boulevard. Topics include whether children below 13 should be allowed access to social media platforms and safeguards for older children up to the age of 18. Parents who want to take part can sign up through the Building Child Safe Digital Environments webpage. A 26-year-old woman is assisting the police with investigations for voluntarily causing hurt to a 17-year-old girl on Saturday afternoon. The alleged altercation occurred at Youth Hub Scape during a small-sided football match held as part of World Cup-related events. Both women were players in the match. Police say the teenager was taken conscious to the hospital.
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0: that. PIE towards Thwaites has a breakdown at Badoak North Avenue 3. And then Pasir Ris Drive 1 at the junction with Drive 12. There's an accident or a faulty traffic light. Just something to watch out for there.
6: Legends never die. And neither do these songs.

0: That's Kylie on 1FM. This is Shan here with you on a Monday, start of a new week, but let's take a look at today's date, shall we?
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0: Alright, 20th of July is a birthday for the famous guitarist and music artist Santana. So, Carlos Santana was born in Jalisco in Mexico on this day in 1947, which means he's turning 79. In his teenage years, his family moved to San Francisco, where his father had steady work as a mariachi musician. What's Santana doing now? He's still performing. He does sort of like a residency at Mandalay Bay Hotel in Las Vegas. And so that's where he's performing for this year. All right, 20th of July in 1981, it was the release of the album Escape by Journey. So Escape would be their most popular album, and Open Arms was their highest charting single, although arguably Don't Stop Believing would endure as their most popular song. And then 20th of July in 2010, Bruno Mars released this song, which was his first song as a lead artist. Yeah, so Bruno Mars had featured on a few songs before this, but Just the Way You Are was his first as a lead artist. It went to number one, and it was the start of a very illustrious career. This is Bruno Mars on this day in 2010.
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0: All right, here's a message from SBH Media. It's an event happening this weekend. 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

0: Let It Whip is Daz Band on 1FM. This has been Shan here, Sleepy Shan, after waking up at 3 a.m. to watch that terrible football match. Congratulations, Spain. I'm so glad that Spain won against the dirty Argentinians. Coming up next into the studio is Mr. Philip Chu. Does he have a prize? Yes, he does. He's got a food prize for you. On the grill, let's say. He'll tell you all about it. Phil is up next with you all the way until 4 o'clock on your Monday on 1FM.
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3: There is a Batman, at least in Mexico. 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
2: These are your news headlines. I'm Joshua Vong. From today, organizations in Singapore must specifically inform consumers if their personal data will be used to train generative AI models. Previously, organizations could rely on broad privacy notices when using personal data for such purposes. The Personal Data Protection Commission says organizations cannot deny services to consumers who refuse to allow their data to be used for AI training. The new requirement is part of the PDPC guidelines released today that aim to improve transparency and accountability as more businesses adopt AI tools. Singapore's wildlife authorities are investigating the alleged online sale of illegal and endangered tortoises through social media. The NParks board says a TikTok account promoted at least six protected tortoise species and directed buyers to Telegram to arrange deliveries from Malaysia. The account has since been removed for violating TikTok's policy on trading live animals. Authorities warn that illegal wildlife trade threatens conservation efforts and poses a risk to animal welfare and public health. Anyone convicted of illegally importing protected wildlife can be fined and jailed. Meanwhile, 13 people will be charged this week for their alleged involvement in fraudulently registering postpaid SIM cards for a criminal syndicate. Police say they were offered up to $30 for each registered SIM card. If convicted, they could face up to 3 years in jail, a fine of up to $10,000, and 12 strokes of the cane. Moving to world news, Russian forces have struck an international cargo ship in the Black Sea off Ukraine's southern city of Odessa, killing at least five crew members. Eight crew members were rescued, while five others remain missing. The Guinea-Bissau-flagged vessel was carrying corn and a crew of 18, most of them from India and Syria. Ukraine said Russia had stepped up attacks in recent weeks on southern ports that handle much of the country's grain and other critical cargo. And finally, the death toll from last month's powerful back-to-back earthquakes in Venezuela has risen to 5,208. Authorities say 89 more bodies have been recovered, while the number of injured remains at more than 16,700. More than 850 buildings were damaged, including 190 that completely collapsed. Tens of thousands of survivors are still living in temporary shelters as recovery efforts continue, more than 3 weeks after the June 24th quakes devastated the coastal state of La Guaira near the capital Caracas.
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5: In the middle of lunchtime, as we take you through it with more music to brighten up your Monday, as well as $150 worth of dining vouchers to be won from Common Grill by Collins. This is the LinkedIn Challenge that's happening soon. Sometime during the show, of course. Good afternoon, Philip Chu, back with you this time of the day. We're going to start the hour with this one by The Cure.

0: 1FM 91.3, that's Mariah Carey and Luther Vandross giving that iconic ballad a go with their signature vocal runs, of course. Endless Love. Well, pretty hot today. In spite of the weather, I hope you're having a fine afternoon. Pleasant, satisfying weekend as well. If you're still hungover from the football, well, the team you were rooting for won. It's not too bad, isn't it? If not, there's always the music to soothe your soul. Just ahead, PM Dawn, and after this, the singer who could be considered the queen of new jack swing, it's Karen White.
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0: 1FM 91.3, that's Cheryl Lynn and Alexander O'Neill, Saturday Love, which is a song with only one verse. The singers were repeating that verse to mirror each other with, you know, different inflections. But the hook of the song has been regarded as iconic, one of the most sampled from the 80s soul era. All right, later on the show, we got dining vouchers worth $150 for you to win from Common Grill by Collins. To be one, they've built their reputation on delivering quality Western cuisine at affordable prices with diverse menu offerings. So listen up for your chance to win. News headlines coming up, some traffic updates as well. And then we're going to go back to the music with a band, rather named after a character named January. Actually, it was taken from a book read by one of the songwriter's wives. So it's not about the first month of the year. It is actually named after a character in a book. It is by the Scottish band Pilot on 1FM Throwback. That is coming up.
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9: These are your news headlines. I'm Ahmad Akhtar. Acting Minister in charge of Muslim Affairs, Faisal Ibrahim, has announced his resignation from political office over what he described as a lapse of judgment in his interactions with a woman from the public. In a statement, Professor Faisal said there was no physical relationship and that he had not intended for the interactions to develop into one. But he acknowledged that he had failed to establish clearer boundaries at an earlier stage. Professor Faisal has also resigned as an MP and from the PAP. Prime Minister Lawrence Wong said the matter first came to his attention about a month ago after his office received an email from the woman. Police later investigated harassment allegations made by both parties but found no criminal offence had been committed. Senior Minister of State Zaki Mohamed will take over the Muslim Affairs portfolio. Singapore's wildlife authorities are investigating the alleged online sale of illegal and endangered tortoises through social media. The NParks board says a TikTok account promoted at least 6 protected tortoise species and directed buyers to Telegram to arrange deliveries from Malaysia. The account has since been removed for violating TikTok's policy on trading live animals. Authorities warn that illegal wildlife trade threatens conservation efforts and poses risks to animal welfare and public health. Anyone convicted of illegally importing protected wildlife can be fined and jailed. Meanwhile, 13 people will be charged this week for their alleged involvement in fraudulently registering postpaid SIM cards for a criminal syndicate. Police say they were offered up to $30 for each registered SIM card. If convicted, they face up to 3 years in jail, a fine of up to $10,000, and 12 strokes of the cane. Russian forces have struck an international cargo ship in the Black Sea off Ukraine's southern city of Odessa, killing at least 5 crew members. 8 crew members were rescued, while 5 remain missing. The Guinea-Bissau-flagged vessel was carrying corn and a crew of 18, most of them from India and Syria. Ukraine said Russia has stepped up attacks in recent weeks on southern ports that handle much of the country's grain and other critical cargo. The death toll from last month's powerful back-to-back earthquakes in Venezuela has risen to 5,208. Authorities say 89 more bodies have been recovered, while the number of injured remains at more than 16,700. More than 850 buildings were damaged, including 190 that completely collapsed. Tens of thousands of survivors are still living in temporary shelters as recovery efforts continue more than 3 weeks after the June 24th quakes devastated the coastal state of La Guaira near the capital Caracas.
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1: Traffic.
0: Heavy flow of traffic on the BKE towards Woodlands between Woodlands Road and Woodlands Avenue 3. There is a broken down vehicle on the PIE towards Tuas after Bedok North Avenue 3 and roadworks on the BKE, or rather on the ECP towards Changi after Marine Parade in Lane 1.
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0: 1FM 91.3, John Waite, Missing You. The title actually quite deceiving because it's about missing someone on a superficial level. Meaning, John Waite had other women in his life at the time, and even though he was away, you know, working the kind, you know, he kind of missed his wife, but not that much, since there were, you know, these other women. So very, very conflicted. I hope you had a good 2 days of R&R, and if you can't wait for the weekend to come around again, well, I tell you what, the days will go by soon enough, and before you know it, it'll be another weekend, but we are still on Monday, okay? So take it easy for now. Meanwhile, let's see how it's going to be for us weather-wise this afternoon.
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0: Alrighty, partly sunny and cloudy for now. Temperatures hitting a maximum of 34 degrees Celsius.
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0: The Spice Girls on 1FM 91.3, always talking about performing together again. Of course, with the exception of Victoria Beckham, she just simply wants to move on and focus on her fashion business. So the next time the Spice Girls perform in concert, don't expect Victoria to be there. It'll just be the four of them minus Posh Spice. News headlines coming up next. More great hits on the way before the news. We're going to hear one more song. 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
3: 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Ooh, it's happening in scams as well. 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
4: That gives retro a whole new meaning.
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2: These are your news headlines. I'm Imad Akhtar. Acting Minister in charge of Muslim Affairs, Faisal Ibrahim, has announced his resignation from political office over what he described as a lapse of judgment in his interactions with a woman from the public. In a statement, Professor Faisal said there was no physical relationship and that he had not intended for the interactions to develop into one. But he acknowledged that he had failed to establish clearer boundaries at an earlier stage. He said it was right to step away from politics and devote his attention to his family. Professor Faisal has also resigned as an MP for Marine Parade Brattle Heights GRC and from the PAP. Senior Minister of State Zaki Mohammed will take over the Muslim Affairs portfolio. Meanwhile, in a letter accepting Professor Faisal's resignation, Prime Minister Lawrence Wong said the former minister's conduct had fallen short of the standards expected of a political office holder. Mr. Wong said he was saddened that Professor Faisal was leaving politics under those circumstances, but appreciated his decision to take responsibility. He also thanked him for his 20 years of public service, including the past year as acting minister in charge of Muslim affairs, and wished him and his family well. In a separate statement, Mr. Wong said the matter first came to his attention about a month ago. It was subsequently referred to the police, who found that no criminal offence had been committed by either party. Two Indian tourists have been jailed and charged over the theft of a diamond worth nearly 200,000 Singapore dollars from a jewellery store in Chinatown. 41-year-old Mangrolia Manoj Kumar Kurjibai was sentenced to more than 2 years in jail after pleading guilty to theft. His accomplice's case is still before the courts. Prosecutors say the pair had a fake diamond made in India to look identical to the real one, then secretly swapped the fake for the genuine stone before walking out of the shop. They were arrested at Changi Airport just hours later as they tried to fly home. Police in India have blocked a planned march on Parliament by supporters of the youth-led cockroach movement. The movement gained momentum after activist Sonam Wangchuk was taken to hospital following a hunger strike. It began in May after exam paper leaks affected millions of students. Supporters are demanding the resignation of Education Minister Dharmendra Pradhan. The campaign has since grown into a wider protest over youth unemployment, exam paper leaks, and government accountability. And finally, a new museum celebrating Peranakan heritage is set to open in Kuala Lumpur this September. The Peranakan and Straits Chinese Museum is housed in a restored 115-year-old heritage building on Jalan Ampang that once served as the Teochew Association's headquarters. Its collection includes furniture, porcelain, rare publications, and other cultural artifacts, mainly uncovered during the building's restoration. The museum will also host workshops and demonstrations of traditional crafts. Organizers hope the museum will become a center for preserving and promoting Peranakan culture.
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5: Good afternoon. It is, of course, a brand new week. 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More great music to follow, of course. First up, this one from Duran Duran. It's Ordinary World.

0: 1FM 91.3, good times, greatest hits. Bye for Fighting, Something About You. It is a song about being hopelessly in love with someone and holding on to that love through the years, many, many years. So if you had that feeling before, then that song would have been even more meaningful for you, or to you. You're with Philip Chu this Monday afternoon. Hello there. Pleasure to be with you as always. I hope you are doing good where you are, staying positive, you know, and, well, more music for you to enjoy to make you feel even better this afternoon. Coming up next from SWV and Belinda Carlisle.
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0: 1FM 91.3 Old Town, All or Nothing at All. If that sounds like, you know, Westlife, well, it almost was. Originally it was offered to them, but their executive producer then, Simon Cowell, said no. So you could say one group's loss is another's gain, because that became such a big hit for Old Town. All or Nothing at All. Now, each Friday between 3 and 4 o'clock here on the show, there's a segment called the 60-Minute Music Takeover, where, of course, one listener will have his or her playlist featured for 1 hour. So if you want to be that person, send over your playlist of your songs from the 70s, 80s, 90s, and early 2000s, you know, hit songs that you hear on 1FM. And, of course, if we love your selection, I'll play that song on a Friday, okay, for 1 hour, 3 to 4 o'clock. So WhatsApp 8855-0913. The keyword is takeover, and of course, do include your name, and we'll take it from there, okay? News headlines coming up, and then we have traffic. After that, a 70s throwback featuring a very uplifting track by the band known for their high-energy funk and their hit song, which has aged beautifully, Earth, Wind & Fire, coming up with September.
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4: These are your news headlines. I'm Imad Akhtar. Acting Minister in charge of Muslim Affairs, Faisal Ibrahim, has announced his resignation from political office over what he described as a lapse of judgment in his interactions with a woman from the public. In a statement, Professor Faisal said there was no physical relationship and that he had not intended for the interactions to develop into one. But he acknowledged that he had failed to establish clearer boundaries at an earlier stage. He said it was right to step away from politics and devote his attention to his family. Professor Faisal has also resigned as an MP for Marine Parade Brattle Heights GRC and from the PAP. Senior Minister of State Zaki Mohammed will take over the Muslim Affairs portfolio. Meanwhile, in a letter accepting Professor Faisal's resignation, Prime Minister Lawrence Wong said the former minister's conduct had fallen short of the standards expected of a political office holder. Mr. Wong said he was saddened that Professor Faisal was leaving politics under those circumstances, but appreciated his decision to take responsibility. He also thanked him for his 20 years of public service, including the past year as acting minister in charge of Muslim affairs, and wished him and his family well. In a separate statement, Mr. Wong said the matter first came to his attention about a month ago. It was subsequently referred to the police, who found that no criminal offence had been committed by either party. Two Indian tourists have been jailed and charged over the theft of a diamond worth nearly 200,000 Singapore dollars from a jewellery store in Chinatown. 41-year-old Mangrolia Manoj Kumar Kurjibhai was sentenced to more than 2 years in jail after pleading guilty to theft. His accomplice's case is still before the courts. Prosecutors say the pair had a fake diamond made in India to look identical to the real one, then secretly swapped the fake for the genuine stone before walking out of the shop. They were arrested at Changi Airport just hours later as they tried to fly home. Police in India have blocked a planned march on Parliament by supporters of the youth-led cockroach movement. The movement gained momentum after activist Sonam Wangchuk was taken to hospital following a hunger strike. It began in May after exam paper leaks affected millions of students. Supporters are demanding the resignation of Education Minister Dharmendra Pradhan. The campaign has since grown into a wider protest over youth unemployment, exam paper leaks, and government accountability. And finally, a new museum celebrating Peranakan heritage is set to open in Kuala Lumpur this September. The Peranakan and Straits Chinese Museum is housed in a restored 115-year-old heritage building on Jalan Ampang that once served as the Teochew Association's headquarters. Its collection includes furniture, porcelain, rare publications, and other cultural artifacts, mainly uncovered during the building's restoration. The museum will also host workshops and demonstrations of traditional crafts. Organizers hope the museum will become a center for preserving and promoting Peranakan culture.
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0: Heavy traffic on the PIE towards Tuas at the CTE SLE exit. Broken down vehicle on the CTE towards the AYE at the Ang Mo Kio Avenue 5 entrance, and their roadworks on the ECP towards the city after the PIE. Do avoid lane 3.
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0: 1FM 91.3, that sounds of the Pet Shop Boys, and a peach of a song. Outstanding track called Suburbia, heavily inspired by a movie with the very same title, which depicted disillusioned youths and punk rock gangs in the LA suburbs. Music-wise, next, we got the Police lined up, also Faith Hill on the way. But after these, we'll check in on how it's holding up for us weather-wise.
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0: Alrighty, weather-wise, for us, partly cloudy where we are. Showers in some other areas as well. At the moment, it's a high of 34 degrees Celsius.
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1: That is right. 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And for today, what do these two songs have in common? 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
4: There is a Batman, at least in Mexico. 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
7: These are your news headlines. I'm Imad Akhtar. Former Acting Minister for Muslim Affairs, Faisal Ibrahim, has apologized to his residents and supporters, saying he is deeply sorry for letting them down. This after he resigned from political office today over his interactions with a woman from the public. Professor Faisal has also resigned as an MP for Marine Parade, Brattle Heights GRC, and from the PAP. In his letter of resignation to Prime Minister Lawrence Wong, Professor Faisal said there was no physical relationship. However, he acknowledged his lapse in judgment and failure to establish clearer boundaries at an earlier stage. He later posted on social media that he would not comment further and would now spend more time with his family. Meanwhile, Marine Parade Brattle Heights GRC MP Gopay Ming says the immediate priority following Professor Faisal's resignation today is to ensure Kembangan residents continue to be well served. In a Facebook post, Mr. Goh said he and the GRC's remaining MPs will handle all the Meet the People sessions and ongoing community initiatives in the ward. Mr. Goh described Professor Faisal as a valuable member of the team and said they respected his decision to take responsibility and step down. Meanwhile, Senior Minister of State Zaki Mohammed will take over the Muslim Affairs portfolio. Crowding on buses and trains, irregular waiting times and uneven air conditioning have been identified as the top priorities for improving Singapore's public transport network. The Public Transport Council says commuters also want more accurate arrival information to better plan their journeys and make boarding easier during busy periods. It says it will work with the Land Transport Authority and public transport operators on measures to improve boarding efficiency and air conditioning on older train fleets. Overall, 87% of commuters surveyed said they were satisfied with Singapore's public transport system. Former actor Edmund Chen has had his jail sentence for a traffic accident reduced from 5 days to one by the High Court. The 64-year-old had pleaded guilty to causing grievous hurt after his car collided with a motorcycle, leaving the rider with multiple wrist fractures. The High Court ruled that the original sentence was excessive, but said a custodial sentence was still justified. Chen will also remain disqualified from driving for 5 years. A 26-year-old woman is assisting the police with investigations for voluntarily causing hurt to a 17-year-old girl on Saturday afternoon. The alleged altercation occurred at Youth Hub Scape during a small-sided football match held as part of World Cup-related events. Both women were players in the match. Police say the teenager was taken conscious to the hospital.
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0: Say goodbye to those post-lunch blues on the Sweet Escape on 1FM. Top of the afternoon, a reminder for you to break for tea or coffee, especially if you're in need of one. And have more of the greatest hits on us in this hour by the likes of Boyzone, Pat Benatar, also that's Nelly, and a whole lot of others as well. But for now, here's you two. I still haven't found what I've been looking for, and you found it. Great music here on 1FM 91.3. Good times, greatest hits. Let's go.

0: 1FM 91.3, that's Boyzone, no matter what. Well, we got a lucky listener who wins the dining vouchers worth $150 from Common Grill by Collins. And that will go to Timothy Ling, first in with the correct answer to the Lincoln Challenge. Both song hooks, he says, are from songs with the title Something About You by Five for Fighting and Level 42. That's right, well done. And by the way, from now to 31st of August 2026, Common Grill celebrates both the Singapore Retail Festival and National Day with their crowd favorite signature grilled smoky chicken chop at only $6.10. Usual price is up to $12.90 with a minimum spend of $6.10. So those of you who missed out on winning the prize today, don't worry, another chance tomorrow. Meanwhile, we'll get you back to the music next with Pat Benatar.
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0: 1FM 91.3, that's Our House by Madness. Well, we are going karaoke crazy on the 30th of July at Rave Karaoke at Marina Square. And we're inviting you to join us 7 to 9 p.m. It's going to be on a Thursday. So what you have to do if you want to, you know, sing your heart out and join us there is just simply text karaoke to 8855-0913. And if you just go and invite, that will mean you will be entitled to bring along three of your friends. Okay, so we hope to see you there. 30th of July at Rave Karaoke Marina Square is right next to the 7-Eleven taxi stand, so you can find it very easily, okay? So that is our karaoke party at Rave Karaoke on the 30th of July. More music to come. After news and traffic, throwback from the 70s by Smokey.
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4: These are your news headlines. I'm Imad Akhtar. Former Acting Minister for Muslim Affairs, Faisal Ibrahim, has apologized to his residents and supporters, saying he is deeply sorry for letting them down. This after he resigned from political office today over his interactions with a woman from the public. Professor Faisal has also resigned as an MP for Marine Parade, Brattle Heights GRC, and from the PAP. In his letter of resignation to Prime Minister Lawrence Wong, Professor Faisal said there was no physical relationship. However, he acknowledged his lapse in judgment and failure to establish clearer boundaries at an earlier stage. He later posted on social media that he would not comment further and would now spend more time with his family. Meanwhile, Marine Parade Brattle Heights GRC MP Gopay Ming says the immediate priority following Professor Faisal's resignation today is to ensure Kembangan residents continue to be well served. In a Facebook post, Mr. Goh said he and the GRC's remaining MPs will handle all the Meet the People sessions and ongoing community initiatives in the ward. Mr. Goh described Professor Faisal as a valuable member of the team and said they respected his decision to take responsibility and step down. Meanwhile, Senior Minister of State Zaki Mohammed will take over the Muslim Affairs portfolio. Crowding on buses and trains, irregular waiting times and uneven air conditioning have been identified as the top priorities for improving Singapore's public transport network. The Public Transport Council says commuters also want more accurate arrival information to better plan their journeys and make boarding easier during busy periods. It says it will work with the Land Transport Authority and public transport operators on measures to improve boarding efficiency and air conditioning on older train fleets. Overall, 87% of commuters surveyed said they were satisfied with Singapore's public transport system. Former actor Edmund Chen has had his jail sentence for a traffic accident reduced from 5 days to one by the High Court. The 64-year-old had pleaded guilty to causing grievous hurt after his car collided with a motorcycle, leaving the rider with multiple wrist fractures. The High Court ruled that the original sentence was excessive, but said a custodial sentence was still justified. Chen will also remain disqualified from driving for 5 years. A 26-year-old woman is assisting the police with investigations for voluntarily causing hurt to a 17-year-old girl on Saturday afternoon. The alleged altercation occurred at Youth Hub Scape during a small-sided football match held as part of World Cup-related events. Both women were players in the match. Police say the teenager was taken conscious to the hospital.
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0: Vehicle breakdown on Marymount Road towards Marymount in Lane 4. Also on the BKE towards Woodlands after Bukit Panjang Road, and on the TPE towards the PIE after Sengkang West Road. That'll do it for traffic.
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0: YFM 91.3, Good Times, Greatest Hits, Madonna, Like a Prayer. I'm so glad she, well, in a way, a lot of her fans were kind of disappointed she didn't actually perform at the halftime show during the recent, or just over our World Cup final. But there was a video of her, of course. A music video with her and Ronaldinho and Ronaldo. Anyway, well, I'm so glad Spain won as well. One of my favorite teams in the world. Anyway, more to come in a while, music-wise, from Celine Dion, as well as Eve and Gwen Stefani.
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0: All right, weather-wise, partly cloudy and sunny these parts. Some showers over some other areas as well in the afternoon. At the moment, a high of 34 degrees Celsius.
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0: 1FM 91.3, that's Celine Dion, That's the Way It Is, and that'll do it for the show today. Thank you for tuning in. I'm Philip Q. Coming up next is Carol Smith with more of the greatest hits and some cool prizes for you to win as well. Keep it right here. Enjoy the rest of your evening.
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2: These are your news headlines. I'm Ahmad Akhtar. Acting Minister in charge of Muslim Affairs Associate Professor Faisal Ibrahim has resigned from political office. He said it followed what he described as a lapse of judgment in his interactions with a woman from the public. In his resignation letter to Prime Minister Lawrence Wong, Professor Faisal said there was no physical relationship, but acknowledged he had failed to establish clearer boundaries at an earlier stage. He has also stepped down as an MP for Marine Parade Brattle Heights GRC and as a member of the PAP. In a Facebook post later, Professor Faisal apologized to residents and supporters, saying he was deeply sorry for letting them down and would now spend more time with his family. Prime Minister Lawrence Wong has issued a statement on Professor Faisal Ibrahim's resignation from political office. He said he first learnt of the matter about a month ago after his office received an email from the woman who had interactions with Professor Faisal. Mr. Wong said both parties were interviewed separately before making allegations of harassment against each other. Police investigated the allegations and, in consultation with the Attorney General's chambers, determined that no criminal offence had been committed by either party. However, Mr. Wong said Professor Faisal accepted that his conduct had fallen short of the standards expected of a political office holder before tendering his resignation. Meanwhile, Senior Minister of State for Sustainability and the Environment and Defence, Zaki Mohammed, will take over as Acting Minister in Charge of Muslim Affairs. Speaking to reporters today, Mr. Zaki said he would do his best to serve the Muslim community and that there was still important work ahead as it continues building on the progress it has made. He also paid tribute to Professor Faisal, saying he had witnessed his dedication firsthand through initiatives such as Mendaki 2030 and TUNAS. Mr. Zaki said his contributions to the community would not be forgotten. Brent climbed above $90 per barrel today, extending last week's gains as escalating hostilities between the US and Iran raised fears of further disruptions to oil flows from the Middle East. Iran declared that its ceasefire with the US had effectively collapsed and said over the weekend that it intercepted four vessels transiting the Strait of Hormuz. Meanwhile, the US military reported the death of a third US service member in the past 2 days amid ongoing exchanges of attacks with Tehran. The conflict has also expanded beyond military targets, with bridges, utilities, and port facilities coming under attack. Brent prices have now surged about 30% from their July lows as the interim peace agreement between the US and Iran unravels. And finally, a new museum celebrating Peranakan heritage is set to open in Kuala Lumpur this September. The Peranakan and Straits Chinese Museum is housed in a restored 115-year-old heritage building on Jalan Ampang that once served as the Teochew Association's headquarters. Its collection includes furniture, porcelain, rare publications and other cultural artifacts, many uncovered during the building's restoration. The museum will also host workshops and demonstrations of traditional crafts. Organizers hope the museum will become a center for preserving and promoting Peranakan culture.
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6: Good afternoon and happy Monday. Congratulations to all the Spanish football supporters. Well done on a worthy win. And I sure hope you are having a nice alert Monday. And if you're not, can you go home early? I know here at SPH, we were lucky enough because our CEO actually gave everybody a chance to sleep in a little bit and report at 11:30 a.m. So a big thank you to our very generous CEO. Meanwhile, we've got some fantastic prizes on the show right here on The Escapade. Going to be sending you over to Kuo Fu Hot Pot with $150 worth of dining voucher. We also have a pair of NDP tickets for Preview 1 to be given away. And throughout the week, we're going to have three pairs in total. So if you are keen on checking out this year's NDP Preview, stay tuned for your chance to win. I'll tell you how on the show. Plus a cosmetics essential set worth $150 from Belle Femme as well. Not forgetting, in a few moments, we are going to be chatting with Kenneth Goh from The Peak Magazine in our Urge or Splurge segment for today, our foodie segment, talking about where you should be going for some yummy pasta. All right. Meanwhile, let's kick things off with Ricky Martin. It's Livin' La Vida Loca right here on One.

0: 1FM 91.3, Good Times Greatest Hits, the Red Hot Chili Peppers and the Zephyr Song. Taking us about 4:13 on this Monday afternoon. How's it going? Welcome to The Escapade. It's Carol with you. Joined in the studio by my colleague from the Peak Magazine, Kenneth Goh, in for our Urge or Splurge segment. Welcome back, Kenneth.
1: Hello. Hola.
0: Hola.
1: What should I say?
0: Oh, someone is in a Spanish mood because you went to your very first World Cup match.
1: I know, my first ever live screening of a World Cup match, because I'm not a football fan. But you know, I just wanted to soak up the atmosphere and all, so I actually gave in and attended a live screening at One Raffles Quay.
0: How was it? Where was it?
1: So it's at One Raffles Quay. I think it's at the lobby area, and there's this huge screen out there. And we were there from, I think, 3 a.m. all the way to 6 a.m. It was a long, long match, and the atmosphere was just electrifying.
0: It was packed, I'm sure.
1: It was packed for CBD at 3 a.m. to 6. It was quite something. And yeah, there were like cheers, screaming. It was a very long drawn match, so it was ups and downs, a true roller coaster ride, I must say. Yeah.
0: Now we're live on Facebook as well. Come to us there, facebook.com/1fm913. Come see how Kenneth's face lights up when he talks about football for a first timer.
1: Yeah.
0: Watching a live
1: just today
0: show.
1: Only, yeah.
0: Welcome to the world of football. I mean, I'm a noob as well. I did find this year's World Cup very entertaining because of all the football related content that we got out of the matches.
1: Yeah.
0: So it wasn't just the matches alone that were exciting, it was everything coming out, like the Norwegian Row, Haaland, the Scottish folks taking over all the pubs in America.
1: Yeah.
0: People falling in love.
1: Yeah.
0: There's
1: a lot of a lot of sweet side stories that we saw that were outside the pitch. And of course, the one, I think something that's really interesting was the Lionel Messi playing against the baby that he held in a water tub years ago and facing off each other on the World Cup final.
0: I know, that was pretty cool. He was he looked sad, he was tearing up.
1: I know.
0: Also some unhappiness on the pitch at the end of today's match.
1: It was
0: as well.
1: Very dramatic, right?
0: Yeah.
1: Punches and all. I was, to be honest, not being a football person, I was quite taken aback by such things. I thought it was rugby.
0: Well, emotions run high at
1: it
0: these
1: does.
0: Kinds of things.
1: It's a very passionate sport, after
0: it
1: all.
0: Is.
1: It
0: you know,
1: is. Now I know why.
0: All. Well, congratulations once again to all the Spanish supporters. Go have some Spanish food.
1: Yeah, tapas.
0: Yeah. Now, talking about food, we are in for our Urge or Splurge segment where we talk about some of our favorite dishes we've been checking out lately. And in the spotlight today is pasta. So where do you go to satisfy a basic urge for some yummy pasta? Or where do you go to splurge a little bit? Maybe a anniversary, a special occasion, and you want something a little bit more elevated. What are your suggestions this week, Kenneth?
1: Yeah, okay. So if you're in the mood for splurging, and if you want something more avant-garde and something more edgy, I would recommend Soma. So Soma is a modern Italian restaurant at New Baru. So it's founded by Italian chef Mirko Frabelli, who is from Puglia. So the restaurant is a tribute to the cuisine and landscape of Puglia. So something that's really interesting thing is this pasta dish that is served with a whole eggplant that is baked in clay pot.
0: So it
1: arrives in really dramatic fashion as part of a tasting menu. So it comes with an entire chunk of clay, and he actually has to scrape off the clay, and it reveals a baked eggplant that's been baked for 3 hours wrapped in fig leaves and thyme. So you can see the steam just wafting up, and it's super aromatic with eggplant in it. So he scrapes off this very creamy layer of eggplant into pasta. The Ditali pasta, which is a short tubular pasta popular in Puglia. And then it's coated with Parmigiano Latticello, which is a whey leftover from cheese making, burnt honey, and the leftover from the eggplant skin. So it's umami, sweet smokiness. So it's something like a mac and cheese, but without the actual cheese. So you don't actually see the cheese in it.
0: So because it's eggplant, it's healthy la.
1: It is, yeah. Very Mediterranean diet also. Nothing fried here.
0: But that's kind of interesting because you say that it's covered and baked in clay for 3 hours, because eggplant cooks quite quickly and quite easily. So
1: it
0: I'm
1: is,
0: just
1: yeah.
0: wondering, wow.
1: I think it's because it's the slow heat that comes from clay pots.
0: So slow and low.
1: Yeah, so it's a lot of love that goes into it. So really, literally, it's the eggplant is fork tender. Yeah, when he scrapes it off into your bowl of Ditali pasta, and it's topped with lardo, some fat, and tomato chimichurri that has a strawberry vinegar for an acidic touch.
0: So getting me so hungry.
1: Very well balanced dish over here, beautifully done. One of my favorite pasta dishes. Not something that directly comes to mind, you know, like cacio e pepe or things like that.
0: It sounds pretty unique, not something you can find everywhere.
1: Yeah, I think that's the beauty of Soma, you know, it's Italian food, but not something that you expect from Nonna's Kitchen, because I think Chef Mirko is really creative, and he has all these ideas and that he translated into his cuisine over at Soma.
0: So Soma is over at New Baru as mentioned, and this is your splurge recommendation.
1: This is my splurge.
0: Because how much can someone expect to spend?
1: So this this pasta, it's not a la carte, so it's part of the tasting menus that start from 178++, but really worth a splurge because it's an entire experience there. When you go there, the entire team comes to the door to greet you, and you get to actually have the first two bites on the chef's counter where he takes you through his thoughts about creating this this canapes. And the restaurant is just a beautiful space, you know, paying tribute to the landscape and the scenery of Puglia.
0: Okay, sounds wonderful. So maybe have that in mind for your next special occasion, a birthday, anniversary, promotion, or you just want to reminisce the flavors of Puglia as well. All right, stay with us. Come join us live on Facebook, by the way, at facebook.com/1FM913. We will also be catching up on some other famous pasta places or some of our favorites that we don't quite have time for on air. Okay, so back with more in just a bit.
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0: famous pasta places or some of our favorites that we don't quite have time for on

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0: at three locally recommended restaurants. Because I feel like our Singaporean palate is quite different. We like a bit more umami, and over there they do it a little bit more dry. It's less creamy.
1: Definitely.
0: They do get the meat, right, the guanciale. But other than that, I always felt like something was a little bit off for the carbonara for me.
1: Because their version is slightly different. It's not the cream based one, so it's tossed in egg yolk. Yeah, but the guanciale always gets me. Oh, I love guanciale. That's something I love, something with pasta. And I love cacio e pepe. That's actually my favorite pasta pasta dish. Yeah, cacio e pepe. Just something so simple. Cheese, black pepper, some cream. So good.
0: Where do you go for yours?
1: Ooh, I mean, besides Io, something interesting that I discovered that's inspired by Italian cuisine is cacio e pepe fries.
0: Yes,
1: Cloud Fuse.
0: Yeah.
1: So something that has been lingering on in my mind. So that really captures the flavor of cacio e pepe very well on a bed of fries. So it's pillowy, fluffy, and has this whole cloud, very dreamy cloud of cheese. Dressing with black pepper.
0: Oh my gosh. We were talking about the rendang pasta that's available at Cloud Fuse. That was very yummy. Yeah, that was really good. Now I want to tell you about a new venue that's opened up at Plaza Singapura recently. It's called Tavola Aperture. So they have pastas, they've got pizzas, they've got mains and starters. I didn't get a chance to try any of the pasta dishes, but I sidetracked a little bit. The risotto was really good, as well as the sourdough pizzas. There is one called the Mortadella e Pistachio, which is white pizza with creamy mozzarella, sliced premium mortadella, and toasted pistachios. You know, when it comes to pizza, I usually throw away the edges. I just eat the meaty parts, the layout.
1: This one was so nice.
0: Perfectly balanced, right combination of chewy and soft that I ate every single thing. So I used the rims, the sides, to wipe up the sauce, the cheese sauce that came from my arancini. Now, arancini are these rice balls that you get in Italy. Very hard to find here in Singapore, I feel. But this one, the arancini, 3 pieces for $9.90. It is packed with beef. Okay, and it comes in a cheese sauce as well. So if you love arancini like me, please go check it out. Tavola Aperture at Plaza Singapura. It's a new joint. When I was leaving, there was already like a queue. So perhaps try and make a reservation.
1: Yeah, definitely.
0: Yeah. And earlier on, I was also mentioning Tutto's. Go try the chicken pasta over at Tutto. It is hearty. It's cooked chicken cooked in carrots, simmered with white wine and a lovely broth.
1: Yeah.
0: You know, it just makes you feel better on those days when you don't feel so great.
1: Yeah, you're really making me hungry for pasta right now. No.
0: Me too.
1: I might just get it for dinner tonight then.
0: Tell me again, where was your urge?
1: So my urge is at EO Italian Osteria at Hill V2 at Hillview in Bukit Timah. So it's a pretty it's not your typical place to get to hang out to if you're not living in the West. So but it's a great casual Italian restaurant. I love the mortadella sandwiches there. Pizza, pastas, very value for money. It's been around for quite some time. So I've always go back there. And if you want something more upmarket, something slightly more edgier, and you know, not the usual known as cooking, something that really pushes the boundaries, try Soma, a modern Italian restaurant at New Baru.
0: I mean, if you're looking for a new place to check out, I think Soma has a lot of new wonderful restaurants and cafes. It's quite the experience to go and explore over the weekend or maybe during lunchtime with your colleagues or with your loved ones. So if you're looking for something different, try New Baru. Lots on
1: offer
0: there.
1: There's even a food court.
0: Yeah,
1: that we were there, right?
0: Exactly.
1: We check that out.
0: And it's a very pet-friendly space as well. So if you're a parent, it's okay to bring your doggies along, sit outside, have a nice meal, enjoy the atmosphere. But go early, I would say. It does. Even at lunchtime, it was quite packed. It was getting quite busy.
1: That's why.
0: Yeah, it's a nice, surprising new space. All right, Kenneth, where can we find out more about some of your new recommendations?
1: Yeah, for more food articles, head on to thepeakmagazine.com or check us out on Instagram at thepeaksg.
0: Thank you.
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0: Michael Jackson, remember the time? I wonder if he was talking about his favorite pasta dish. Do you remember the time when I had this amazing pasta?
1: Oh, yeah. I still remember memories of having it in Italy. I think once you have pasta in Italy, you can't... I don't know. It just doesn't top the memory.
0: You know what? Yeah. It's a bit mixed for me because some friends of mine who have been to Rome, right? And they say, okay, yeah, the pasta was amazing. But I actually went based on a recommendation of some friends who are from Rome. And I didn't quite enjoy the carbonara. I just love my carbonara, but I was disappointed.

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5: These are your news headlines. I'm Ahmad Akhtar. Acting Minister in charge of Muslim Affairs Associate Professor Faisal Ibrahim has resigned from political office. He said it followed what he described as a lapse of judgment in his interactions with a woman from the public. In his resignation letter to Prime Minister Lawrence Wong, Professor Faisal said there was no physical relationship, but acknowledged he had failed to establish clearer boundaries at an earlier stage. He has also stepped down as an MP for Marine Parade Brattle Heights GRC and as a member of the PAP. In a Facebook post later, Professor Faisal apologized to residents and supporters, saying he was deeply sorry for letting them down and would now spend more time with his family. Prime Minister Lawrence Wong has issued a statement on Professor Faisal Ibrahim's resignation from political office. He said he first learnt of the matter about a month ago after his office received an email from the woman who had interactions with Professor Faisal. Mr. Wong said both parties were interviewed separately before making allegations of harassment against each other. Police investigated the allegations and, in consultation with the Attorney General's chambers, determined that no criminal offence had been committed by either party. However, Mr. Wong said Professor Faisal accepted that his conduct had fallen short of the standards expected of a political office holder before tendering his resignation. Meanwhile, Senior Minister of State for Sustainability and the Environment and Defence, Zaki Mohammed, will take over as Acting Minister in Charge of Muslim Affairs. Speaking to reporters today, Mr. Zaki said he would do his best to serve the Muslim community and that there was still important work ahead as it continues building on the progress it has made. He also paid tribute to Professor Faisal, saying he had witnessed his dedication firsthand through initiatives such as Mendaki 2030 and Tunas. Mr. Zaki said his contributions to the community would not be forgotten. Brent climbed above $90 per barrel today, extending last week's gains as escalating hostilities between the US and Iran raised fears of further disruptions to oil flows from the Middle East. Iran declared that its ceasefire with the US had effectively collapsed and said over the weekend that it intercepted four vessels transiting the Strait of Hormuz. Meanwhile, the US military reported the death of a third US service member in the past 2 days amid ongoing exchanges of attacks with Tehran. The conflict has also expanded beyond military targets, with bridges, utilities, and port facilities coming under attack. Brent prices have now surged about 30% from their July lows as the interim peace agreement between the US and Iran unravels. And finally, a new museum celebrating Peranakan heritage is set to open in Kuala Lumpur this September. The Peranakan and Straits Chinese Museum is housed in a restored 115-year-old heritage building on Jalan Ampang that once served as the Teochew Association's headquarters. Its collection includes furniture, porcelain, rare publications and other cultural artifacts, many uncovered during the building's restoration. The museum will also host workshops and demonstrations of traditional crafts. Organizers hope the museum will become a center for preserving and promoting Peranakan culture.
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7: Look out for an accident on the PIE towards Changi. After Bukit Timah Road, you want to avoid Lane 3. KJE towards the PIE, accident at Sinjar Road exit. And on the PIE towards Tuas, look out for an obstacle after Pioneer Road North. You want to avoid Lane 1. Drive safe.
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0: Melissa Etheridge and Come to My Window here on 1FM 91.3. Good afternoon and happy Monday. It's Carol with you. Tail end of the workday, so hopefully you are getting ready to pack up and head on home. Hey, do take note that all this week on the Escapade, there's going to be a chance for you to win one of three pairs of NDP preview tickets for the 25th of July, okay? And all you have to do is listen out for one of the three official theme songs. It could be Sparkle by Gareth Fernandez. Or You'll Be Okay by Jasmine Sokko. You'll be okay, you'll be okay, knowing it's different before. Or one called Giants by Iman Fandi. Now, when you hear any one of these songs, simply send in a voice note to identify the title, okay, of the song that was played, and tell me what Majula Singapura Go Beyond means, okay? So, easy peasy, listen out for any one of the three official theme songs. Could be Giant, You Be Okay, or Sparkle. WhatsApp in with a voice note and tell me the title of the song that was played, and also tell me what Majula Singapura Go Beyond means for you, okay? Don't forget our number, it's 88550913. So that could happen anytime on the show today and throughout the week as well.
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2: Mostly cloudy and temperatures are currently at 30 degrees Celsius.
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0: favorite tunes to be driving along to. That's Anita Baker and Same Old Love. Take us to about 5 o'clock on this Monday evening. Carol with you as you get ready to head on home. And time for us to have a little fun in Drive Time Trivia. Let's tickle that brain bone, shall we? Now, let's see if we can figure this out, okay? $280 billion will be spent on this year. Okay, what do you think it is? I am not such a huge contributor in this area, but I know of some people who just can't stop, okay? What do you think it is? $280 billion will be spent globally on this thing or this item. It's something you may not always be able to touch, but you can always see and interact with. Have a little think and let me know your thoughts. 88550913 on WhatsApp.
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4: There is a Batman, at least in Mexico. 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Duct tapes suspected thieves to poles, and then he writes thief across their foreheads and leaves the recovered motorcycles nearby for their owners to claim. 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Do I approve of this superhero? Of course I do.
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0: Look out for an accident on the BKE towards the PIE at Woodlands Centre Road entrance. We've also got a breakdown on West Coast Highway at West Coast Highway flyover towards the city. Avoid Lane 3. On the AYE towards the MCE, there's a breakdown after Benoit Road. And on the BKE towards the PIE, breakdown after Mandai Road. Drive safe.
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7: These are your news headlines. I'm Ahmad Akhtar. The family of a teenage girl who died during a school trip to the Maldives has filed a negligence claim against St. Joseph's Institution International in the High Court. Jenna Chan was 15 when she died in November 2024 in the Alifu Dalu Atoll while snorkeling during a compulsory school expedition. She was reportedly struck by the propeller of a reversing boat. Her parents said legal action was a last resort after more than 20 months of seeking accountability through other channels. New acting minister in charge of Muslim affairs, Zaki Muhammad, has assured the Muslim community that he will continue engaging them and better understand their needs. He took over the role after Professor Faisal Ibrahim resigned from political office over a lapse of judgment in his interactions with a female member of the public. Professor Faisal also stepped down as a PAP member and MP for Marine Parade Brattle Heights GRC. Mr. Zaki said he would work closely with the M3 Plus network, volunteers and community partners to build on the community's progress. He also acknowledged the disappointment felt by many in the community, saying they would continue to have a committed team working to support them. Meanwhile, Marine Parade Brattle Heights GRC MP Gopay Ming says the immediate priority following Professor Faisal's resignation today is to ensure Kembangan residents continue to be well served. In a Facebook post, Mr. Goh said he and the GRC's remaining MPs will handle all the Meet the People sessions and ongoing community initiatives in the ward. Mr. Goh described Professor Faisal as a valuable member of the team and said they respected his decision to take responsibility and step down. Former actor Edmund Chen has had his jail sentence for a traffic accident reduced from 5 days to one by the High Court. The 64-year-old had pleaded guilty to causing grievous hurt after his car collided with a motorcycle, leaving the rider with multiple wrist fractures. The High Court ruled that the original sentence was excessive, but said a custodial sentence was still justified. Chen will also remain disqualified from driving for 5 years. And finally, China's domestically developed narrow-body C919 passenger jet will make its first scheduled international service on the 12th of August. Air China will operate a daily return flight between Beijing and the Mongolian capital of Ulaanbaatar. While the C919 has already operated regional routes to Hong Kong since 2025, this marks the aircraft's international passenger debut. The Beijing-Ulaanbaatar route dates back to 1958.
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0: Good evening, Carol, with you as you head on home on a Monday. And coming your way this hour, if you love your hot pot, stay close for your chance to score $150 worth of dining vouchers courtesy of Guo Fu Hot Pot. Let me tell you how to win in just a bit. Meanwhile, in Drive Time Trivia, $280 billion will be spent all around the world on this item. Can you figure out what it is? We had guesses for Korean skincare products, because that apparently is very hot right now. Also, concert tickets, which is a really good guess. Let me give you some claps for that. And we also had guesses for something to do with pets. You know, a lot of people are into their pets and they're buying treats and clothes and all sorts of expensive things for their dogs. Okay, that too, very good, but not quite what we're looking for. So have another think and get in touch. 8855-0913. Meanwhile, it's ABC and the Look of Love.

0: Wilson Phillips and Hold On, and yes, is that you holding on with every bit of energy you have left before you dash on out of the office? You can do it. Hang in there. Hopefully that time for you to leave will be very soon, yeah? Meanwhile, it's Carol with you on the escapade. Welcome to the show, and time for the big review in Drive Time Trivia. $280 billion will be spent on this around the world just this year. We had guesses for Korean skincare and makeup, also concert tickets. That was a really good guess, or some kind of pet product, because the pet industry also is booming, right? Now, Kenneth got in touch to say, I think it's Labubu. Is that still a thing? And Gurmit is going with, is it online games? Because I just bought a Sudoku game for $19.99 because I realized I really like figuring out the puzzle, and after a year, I just don't want the ads. And you know what? You're absolutely correct. It is online apps and games. So well done, Gurmit, for guessing correctly. Good job. You've contributed to that $280 billion industry for this year alone. Now, some years ago, I was really into this game called Redecor because I love interior decorating. And I spent maybe about $50, not all at once, but over different periods to purchase, you know, different kinds of prints or cushions that I could use. It was just one of those things that I was really obsessed with. And my husband started calling me a gamer, even though I wasn't a gamer in the true sense of the word. But yeah, it can be so addictive because you just want more and more and more. Let me know what kind of apps you are spending money on, okay? 88550913. And do stay. Coming up shortly, we've got that cool prize from Kuo Fu Hot Pot up for grabs. Want to send you there with $150 worth of dining vouchers. Tell you more in just a bit.
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5: Look out for an accident on the BKE towards the PIE at Woodland Centre Road entrance. PIE towards Changi, accident after Bukit Timah Road. There is congestion till Bukit Batok East Avenue 3. You want to avoid Lane 3. And on the KJE towards the PIE, accident at Sinja Road exit. BKE towards PIE, a breakdown after Mandai Road. And on the AYE towards the MCE, there is a breakdown after Benoi Road. Drive safe.
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0: Pretty Politi and Perfect Way here on 1FM 91.3, and hopefully you're having a perfect start to the work week. Carol with you. Thanks so much for joining us. I was just asking you if you actually pay good money for some in-app games or purchases. What are you spending money on? Mark says, I never pay for games at all. If it's free, then I play it. If not, never mind. And Habjan says, I pay for karaoke. Wow, okay. Karaoke apps on your phone? That's cool. All right, now, not too late for you to chime in, 88550913, if you've paid good money, because this is a $280 billion industry around the world, people paying for in-app purchases and games. So if there's something that you think I'm missing out on, hey, feel free to let me know. And do stay. Coming up shortly, there's going to be a chance for you to win vouchers from Kuo Fu Hot Pot. Such a wonderful place to go to if you're looking for that family gathering, you want to catch up with some friends. I find it very communal. And we've got $150 worth of dining vouchers from Kuo Fu Hot Pot. They're located at Guoco Tower, and they're so well known for their hot pot buffet that comes with free flow handmade Xiao Long Bao. Oh my gosh, I have a love affair with XLBs. I could eat them all day, every day. And they also use an individual pot system where you can have your own little pot instead of sharing a big pot. That too is very fun. No, so I don't have to share the soup. Some people like it with mala or tom yum, and I just want mine plain, right? Okay, so find out more about them on Instagram at Kuo Fu Hot Pot, and I'll tell you how to win this prize right after the news.
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4: These are your news headlines. I'm Ahmad Akhtar. The family of a teenage girl who died during a school trip to the Maldives has filed a negligence claim against St. Joseph's Institution International in the High Court. Jenna Chan was 15 when she died in November 2024 in the Alifu Dalu Atoll while snorkeling during a compulsory school expedition. She was reportedly struck by the propeller of a reversing boat. Her parents said legal action was a last resort after more than 20 months of seeking accountability through other channels. New acting minister in charge of Muslim affairs, Zaki Muhammad, has assured the Muslim community that he will continue engaging them and better understand their needs. He took over the role after Professor Faisal Ibrahim resigned from political office over a lapse of judgment in his interactions with a female member of the public. Professor Faisal also stepped down as a PAP member and MP for Marine Parade Brattle Heights GRC. Mr. Zaki said he would work closely with the M3 Plus network, volunteers and community partners to build on the community's progress. He also acknowledged the disappointment felt by many in the community, saying they would continue to have a committed team working to support them. Meanwhile, Marine Parade Brattle Heights GRC MP Gope Ming says the immediate priority following Professor Faisal's resignation today is to ensure Kembangan residents continue to be well served. In a Facebook post, Mr. Goh said he and the GRC's remaining MPs will handle all the Meet the People sessions and ongoing community initiatives in the ward. Mr. Goh described Professor Faisal as a valuable member of the team and said they respected his decision to take responsibility and step down. Former actor Edmund Chen has had his jail sentence for a traffic accident reduced from 5 days to one by the High Court. The 64-year-old had pleaded guilty to causing grievous hurt after his car collided with a motorcycle, leaving the rider with multiple wrist fractures. The High Court ruled that the original sentence was excessive, but said a custodial sentence was still justified. Chen will also remain disqualified from driving for 5 years. And finally, China's domestically developed narrow-body C919 passenger jet will make its first scheduled international service on the 12th of August. Air China will operate a daily return flight between Beijing and the Mongolian capital of Ulaanbaatar. While the C919 has already operated regional routes to Hong Kong since 2025, this marks the aircraft's international passenger debut. The Beijing Ulaanbaatar route dates back to 1958.
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0: Look out for a breakdown on the BKE towards the PIE after the KJE. There's also a breakdown on the AYE towards the MCE after Benoi Road. And on the BKE towards the PIE, breakdown after Mandai Road. BKE towards PIE, accident at Woodland Centre Road entrance. And on the PIE towards Changi, accident after Bukit Timah Road. There is congestion till Bukit Batok East Avenue 3. Avoid Lane 3. Drive safe.
5: Legends never die. And neither do these songs.

consider myself to be the biggest ABBA fan, but that is a song that always gets me on the dance floor. Dancing Queen! Check us about 5:36 on this Monday evening. Hopefully you enjoyed that one and you boogied along to it in the car as well. Carol with you. Now, that song was originally called Boogaloo during its early development. Yeah, before they landed on Dancing Queen. I think Boogaloo's kind of cool. Boogaloo, la la la, go to the loo. See? So much potential wasted. Meanwhile, thanks so much for having us on. All right, time for us to give away these vouchers worth $150 from Guo Fu Hot Pot. And as mentioned earlier, they're located at Guoco Tower. They're very well known for their hot pot buffet that comes with free flow handmade xiaolongbao. That's a very magical term for me, xiaolongbao, or XLBs, as I like to say. And if you love your hot pot and your XLBs as well, all you got to do to win today's prize worth $150 is to chime in on some of your favorite moments from this year's World Cup tournament. Yeah, easy peasy. What were some of the highlights for you? Or was there one moment that you especially loved? Or maybe you were turned off by this year's World Cup for some reason. I was just chatting with my boss earlier and he said, you know what? I didn't like that there was too much meddling by world leaders this year. So as a result, I wasn't too interested in the World Cup, so I didn't watch the finals even. He just went to sleep instead. There were some injustices apparently with the Argentinian and Egypt match. And so Philip Chu as well wasn't a big fan of this year's tournament. I loved it because of all the football-related content that we got out of it. So even though, you know, it might have been quite political this year, there was a lot of other stuff that came out of it that was pretty heartwarming, like the Norwegian row, Erling Haaland being such a quirky character on social media and online. And I love that the Scottish people just went to every bar and tried to drink them empty of all the beer in America. So that was absolutely hilarious for me. So that's what I loved about the World Cup. So what about you? Feel free to chime in. 8855-0913. What were some of your favorite moments from this year's World Cup? Or maybe you went into it. Tell me why. Okay, get in touch for your chance to win those vouchers from Guo Fu Hot Pot.

0: Santa Blondie and Rapture. Take us to 5:47 on this Monday evening. How's it going? Carol with you. The World Cup 2026 tournament has officially come to an end. Aww. And what were some of your favorite moments from this year's tournament? Or maybe you felt like, you know, it was too politically driven this year, so it was a huge turnoff for you. Let me know your thoughts, okay? John says, hi, Carol. The Cape Verde Cinderella story for me. The smallest nation to ever qualify. Give Singapore a glimpse of hope. Forward and onward, Singapore. Let the dream begin. I love that. Never say never, right? We can always hope and dream as a nation. And then Joanna says, wow, all of Haaland's goals, of course, and you even sent me a link documenting every single one of his goals. He seems to have a knack for hitting people in the face with the ball as he's trying to score. And then Joey says, the biggest cheer for me wasn't from the favorites, France, Spain, Argentina, Brazil, or England. It was for the underdogs. So yes, seeing nations like Cape Verde, Morocco, Norway show they belonged on the world's biggest stage reminded us that in football, belief can be just as powerful as history. It gives me faith that Singapore will stand a chance as well. That's why we all love the World Cup. Anything can happen. So true. Yeah, so true. Now, Adrian wasn't a fan. He says, too much politics. I think Egypt should have won. It's been too commercial. And what about those ticket prices? Absolutely crazy expensive. And apparently, some of the ticket prices for this year's final went up to like $6,000, which is pretty insane. But you kind of got a concert out of it as well. Any thoughts on the concert? I thought it was pretty well put together, you know, the halftime show with Justin Bieber, Ted Lasso, BTS, even if you haven't seen it, might be fun. All right, meanwhile, not too late for you to chime in, 8855-0913. Do share some of your favorite moments from this year's World Cup tournament, or maybe even why you weren't a fan of this year's matches, okay? Could lead you to $150 worth of dining vouchers from Guo Fu Hot Pot. Get in touch.
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0: Mostly cloudy and temperatures are currently at 30 degrees Celsius.
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0: Look out for a breakdown on the AYE towards the MCE after Keppel Road. We've also got heavy traffic on the PIE towards Changi between KPE and Toa Payoh exit 16A. CTE towards SLE, traffic's heavy at Moulmein Road exit, and on the PIE towards Tuas, heavy traffic at Adam Road entrance. Drive safe.
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1: Hey, Carol. You're absolutely right about the World Cup, a lot of moments. I just want to tell you this, and I speak for a lot of football fans out there. The third, fourth place finish game, England-France, should have been the finals. What a game. The other one, we all know la, huh? Take care. Doing a great job. Hope to see you guys soon on your 1FM outings.
0: And that was Ken Howe chiming in on some of his favorite moments from this year's World Cup tournament, the England versus France match. I too was hoping that would perhaps be the final match. I think there was so much more going on in that match. But yes, alas, spin. Congratulations, huh? Meanwhile, Andy also chimed in. He says, I just love Norway supporters, the rowing Vikings doing their stuff in the street, in the stadium. Even the players joined in. It was such a spectacle to watch with their unison rowing. I love that. A lot of people in Norway got on board with it as well. People in parliament, people in OH homes, in schools. It was very cute, you know, just to see all these additional content coming out of the World Cup tournament, right? And then Ramzan says, hi, Carol. I miss watching football, the World Cup, in the 80s and the 90s when it wasn't so politically motivated, you know, and I always supported England, Egypt or Morocco, okay? Xiao Xian also says, I feel that this year's World Cup, like very Geylong, match fixing, you say, especially with Argentina coming from behind. Ooh. I'm not sure if you've heard, but the FBI and the US federal prosecutors are actually conducting an inquiry to the financial activities of the Argentine Football Association and its overseas commercial operations. Yeah, investigators are tracing over $300 million that passed through US banks to examine potential violations of American law, including bank fraud and money laundering. So yes, something might be going on there. You're on to something, yeah, Xiaoxian, perhaps. And then Habjan says, I like that there were 48 teams this year rather than 32. Lesser known teams like Cape Verde impress and seriously have made many people around the world wanting to visit. And just in anguish, though, of thinking about the 64 teams in the next tournament, and you say it might be like an 8-season kind of mini-series. That's it, lah, habis. I mean, if we have 64 teams, will we ever get any more sleep? Imagine all those 3 a.m. matches every other day, every day for like, what, 2 months? My goodness, if they double that number, that is pretty intense. All right, big thank you to everyone chiming in. We had a very sweet one as well from Han Meng, who says, my favorite World Cup moment is when the underdogs reminded us of why we keep watching. The World Cup is one of the few places where rankings become suggestions and belief becomes a strategy. So it's a lovely reminder that football and life, heart can sometimes outrun reputation. And special mention to Hui Li, who says, my favorite World Cup moment wasn't just when a goal was scored. It was watching 3 generations in my family celebrate together. My father-in-law analyzed the tactics. I celebrated like a teenager. My kids celebrated because we were celebrating. And for 19 minutes, age didn't matter. And that's the real magic of the World Cup. It doesn't just unite countries. It quietly reunites families as well. And I think it all gave us something to talk about whenever we came together as, you know, family members, as co-workers, hey, who you supporting, you know, were you into this match? What did you think? You know, I had such conversations with my colleagues here as well. So that was pretty fun. So big thanks to everyone for chiming in. And Ken Howe, you are walking away with those vouchers worth $150 from Guo Fu Hot Pot for getting in touch with your voice note earlier. Well done. All right, do stay. Still to come on the show, another cool prize for you from Belfem. We've got cosmetics essential sets worth $150. And we've also got NDP preview tickets for the 25th of July. Remember, you got to listen out for one of these this year's official theme songs, either Sparkle, You'll Be Okay, or Giants. All right, I'll tell you more again in just a bit.
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5: 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Ooh, it's happening in scams as well. 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
6: That gives retro a whole new meaning.
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0: Look out for a breakdown on the AYE towards the MCE before Tuas West Road. AYE towards MCE, a breakdown after Keppel Road. And on the TPE towards CSLE, traffic's heavy between Sengkang East Road and the KPE Drive Safe.
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8: These are your news headlines. I'm Ahmad Akhtar. Acting Minister in charge of Muslim Affairs, Professor Faisal Ibrahim, has resigned from political office after admitting to a lapse of judgment in his interactions with a female member of the public. Prime Minister Lawrence Wong said the interactions were mostly through online messages, but the pair also met on the sidelines of public events. In a letter accepting his resignation, PM Wong said the former minister's conduct had fallen short of the standards expected of a political office holder. Mr. Wong added he was saddened that Professor Faisal was leaving politics under those circumstances. Professor Faisal has also stepped down as an MP for Marine Parade Brattle Heights GRC and as a PAP member. Senior Minister of State Zaki Mohammed has been appointed Acting Minister in charge of Muslim Affairs. From today, organizations in Singapore must specifically inform consumers if their personal data will be used to train generative AI models. Previously, organizations could rely on broad privacy notices when using personal data for such purposes. The Personal Data Protection Commission says organizations cannot deny services to consumers who refuse to allow their data to be used for AI training. The new requirement is part of PDPC guidelines released today that aim to improve transparency and accountability as more businesses adopt AI tools. Crowding on buses and trains, irregular waiting times, and uneven air conditioning have been identified as the top priorities for improving Singapore's public transport network. The Public Transport Council says commuters also want more accurate arrival information to better plan their journeys and make boarding easier during busy periods. It says it will work with the Land Transport Authority and public transport operators on measures to improve boarding efficiency and air conditioning on older train fleets. Overall, 87% of commuters surveyed said they were satisfied with Singapore's public transport system. Thailand has raised concerns with China over its recent delivery of battle tanks to Cambodia, warning that the move could undermine a fragile ceasefire between the two neighbors. Thailand's foreign ministry said the concerns were conveyed during Prime Minister Anutin Charnvirakul's meeting with Chinese President Xi Jinping. Thailand said the way the tank delivery was publicized could inflame tensions following last year's deadly border clashes. China says its defense cooperation with both countries is normal and does not target any third party. And finally, nearly 14 years on, Gangnam Style is still making history. Psy's global hit has become the first K-pop music video to surpass 6 billion views on YouTube. The song became a worldwide sensation in 2012 thanks to its catchy tune and signature horse-riding dance. Psy marked the milestone by performing in the iconic blue tuxedo from the music video at a concert in South Korea.
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0: Hey, good evening, and hopefully it's time for you to say goodbye to the workday. Carol with you as you head on home, and coming your way this hour, yeah, another cool prize from Belle Femme. It's a cosmetics essential set worth $150. And I'll tell you more about this prize in just a little bit. Also, remember to listen out for one of the three official NDP theme songs, because it could lead you to a pair of NDP tickets for the preview on the 25th of July, okay? So that could happen between now and 8 o'clock. For now though, here comes music from Peyto Banton featuring UB40 and Baby Come Back.

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2: Hey, good evening and welcome to The Escapade, and hopefully you're having a fab start to the brand new work week. Now, if you were rooting for Argentina and you were pretty upset about the outcome, well, here is a thought for you from the Argentinian coach Lionel Scaloni, who said, "The Spaniards were better, that's true, but I will have tremendous memories of what my players achieved. We are great in victory and must be so in defeat as well." And I love that. It's such a classy statement, knowing that you're defeated, but also knowing that you need to handle defeat just as gracefully. So hopefully that helps you out. You know, we may be great in victory, but we must also be great in defeat.

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4: On the roads, you look out for a breakdown on the PIE towards Tuas after Stevens. Avoid Lane 2. AYE towards the MCE, there is a breakdown before Tuas West Road. And on the TPE towards the SLE, traffic's heavy between Sengkang East Road and the KPE.
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4: Hey, good evening and welcome to the show. Do listen out for any one of the three NDP songs that could appear on our playlist between now and 8 o'clock. Okay, could lead you to a pair of NDP preview tickets for the 25th of July. We've got three pairs to be given away throughout the week. Okay, so it could be this one called Sparkle. Ain't nobody do the things you do. Or this one called You Be Okay. Or maybe this one called Giants. Alright, so when you hear any one of these songs, drop me a voice note at 88550913 and give me the song title and tell me what Majula Singapura Go Beyond means to you. Okay, so two things you gotta do. Tell me the song title and also tell me what Majula Singapura Go Beyond means to you. Easy peasy. Meanwhile, here is music from OMC. It's How Bizarre.

0: On FM 91.3, Good Times Greatest Hits, Peter Gabriel and Sledgehammer. 6:31, how's it going? Carol with you. Alrighty, so this week there's a chance for you to score a pair of NAB tickets for Preview 1 on the 25th of July. And all you have to do is listen out for an NAB song, okay? And get in touch with a voice note, tell me the song title, and tell me what Majulah Singapura Go Beyond means to you. Now, as Singapore turns 61, NAB 2026 returns to the National Stadium for a celebration of national pride and the Go Beyond spirit. 36 artists and more than 2,600 performers. The show will engage Singaporeans via authentic stories, innovative technology, and a moving soundtrack as well. So not one, not two, but three official theme songs this year. And earlier on, you heard this one. All right. And Adrian got in touch with a voice note.
1: The song is Sparkle. What does Majulah Singapura Go Beyond mean? To me, it's just be resilient and no scared. That's it.
0: I love that. Just be resilient and not scared. Good stuff. You've just picked up that pair of NAB preview tickets for the 25th of July. Now, if you missed out, hang tight. Okay, listen out for more opportunities. This week, okay, we'll have another chance for you to score those tickets. And of course, listen out for Sparkle or this one called You'll Be Okay. Oh, this one called Giants. It could happen anytime from 4 to 8 p.m. on 1FM right here on The Escapade. Good luck.
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9: These are your news headlines. I'm Ahmad Akhtar. Acting Minister in charge of Muslim Affairs, Professor Faisal Ibrahim, has resigned from political office after admitting to a lapse of judgment in his interactions with a female member of the public. Prime Minister Lawrence Wong said the interactions were mostly through online messages, but the pair also met on the sidelines of public events. In a letter accepting his resignation, PM Wong said the former minister's conduct had fallen short of the standards expected of a political office holder. Mr. Wong added he was saddened that Professor Faisal was leaving politics under those circumstances. Professor Faisal has also stepped down as an MP for Marine Parade Brattle Heights GRC and as a PAP member. Senior Minister of State Zaki Mohammed has been appointed Acting Minister in Charge of Muslim Affairs. From today, organizations in Singapore must specifically inform consumers if their personal data will be used to train generative AI models. Previously, organizations could rely on broad privacy notices when using personal data for such purposes. The Personal Data Protection Commission says organizations cannot deny services to consumers who refuse to allow their data to be used for AI training. The new requirement is part of PDPC guidelines released today that aim to improve transparency and accountability as more businesses adopt AI tools. Crowding on buses and trains, irregular waiting times, and uneven air conditioning have been identified as the top priorities for improving Singapore's public transport network. The Public Transport Council says commuters also want more accurate arrival information to better plan their journeys and make boarding easier during busy periods. It says it will work with the Land Transport Authority and public transport operators on measures to improve boarding efficiency and air conditioning on older train fleets. Overall, 87% of commuters surveyed said they were satisfied with Singapore's public transport system. Thailand has raised concerns with China over its recent delivery of battle tanks to Cambodia, warning that the move could undermine a fragile ceasefire between the two neighbors. Thailand's foreign ministry said the concerns were conveyed during Prime Minister Anutin Charnvirakul's meeting with Chinese President Xi Jinping. Thailand said the way the tank delivery was publicized could inflame tensions following last year's deadly border clashes. China says its defense cooperation with both countries is normal and does not target any third party. And finally, nearly 14 years on, Gangnam Style is still making history. Psy's global hit has become the first K-pop music video to surpass 6 billion views on YouTube. The song became a worldwide sensation in 2012 thanks to its catchy tune and signature horse-riding dance. Psy marked the milestone by performing in the iconic blue tuxedo from the music video at a concert in South Korea.
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0: Look out for a breakdown on the AYE towards the MCE after Keppel Road. You want to avoid lane 3. We've also got heavy traffic in the KPE tunnel towards the TPE between PIE and ECP. And on the PIE towards Tuas, traffic's heavy at Adam Road entrance. Do be patient as you drive.
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0: Shaggy in old Carolina. And yes, Carol with you on the Escapade. How's it going? Thanks so much for having us on. And time for us to give away another cool prize from Belfim. Okay, so this time around, it is a cosmetics essential set worth $150. And in there, you'll find the perfect serum, a milk cushion mist, a milk cushion, as well as a Belfim metallic cosmetic pouch as well. And they are proudly Singaporean-made skincare brand dedicated to healthy, balanced skin through simple, gentle routines. Thoughtfully formulated for our tropical climate, Belfim believes beautiful skin starts with consistency, not complexity. Okay, you can find out more about them on their Instagram. It's Belfim SG. Now, for today's prize, we are playing Odd One Out. So I'm going to give you a list of six items. All you got to do is take a listen to it and figure out which one doesn't belong on this list and tell me why. Okay, if you're ready, turn up your radio. Let's see if you can figure this out. Number one, Australia. Number two, Japan. Number three, Madagascar. Number four, Iceland. Number five, Sri Lanka. Number six, Switzerland. Okay, which of these countries do not belong on this list and why? Okay, recap: Australia, Japan, Madagascar, Iceland, Sri Lanka, and Switzerland. Which one is the odd one out? Let me know via WhatsApp 88550913. Your chance to play and win.
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1: Mostly cloudy and temperatures are currently at 30 degrees Celsius.
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1: Look out for an accident on the PIE towards Tuas after Eng Neo Avenue. You want to avoid lanes 5 and 6. There's also heavy traffic on the SLE towards the CTE between Mandai Avenue and Woodlands Avenue 2. And on the ECP towards Changi, heavy traffic between Marine Vista and Fort Road. Drive safe.

0: Jennifer Lopez taking us about 6:52 on this Monday evening. How's it going? Carol with you. All right, time for the big review in Odd One Out. So earlier on, I listed six countries and all you had to do was figure out which one didn't belong on my list and tell me why. Okay, so quick recap. Australia, Japan, Madagascar, Iceland, Sri Lanka, and Switzerland. Now, we had some very interesting guesses come through. Someone even guessed Sri Lanka because they didn't make it to the World Cup. But actually, neither did Iceland or Madagascar. Okay, so that's not the answer. We do have Rayfield chiming in. What's your guess?
1: Hey, Carol. Answer is Switzerland, because Switzerland's not an island. Thank you.
0: And that is absolutely spot on. Yeah, Switzerland is indeed a landlocked country, meaning it is surrounded by other countries. So yes, Switzerland is the odd one out because it's the only country that is not an island or an island continent. Well done, Raphael. You're walking away with that cool prize from Belfam worth $150. And good on you if you were playing along in your car as well. Good job.
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2: There is a Batman, at least in Mexico. 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Do I approve of this superhero? Of course I do.
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4: Look out for an accident on the PIE towards Tuas after Eng Neo Avenue. There is congestion till Adam Road. On the SLE towards the CTE, there is a breakdown after Woodlands Avenue 12. That's all I have for you to drive safe.
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6: These are your news headlines. I'm Imad Akhtar. Acting Minister in Charge of Muslim Affairs, Associate Professor Faisal Ibrahim, has resigned from political office. It followed what he described as a lapse of judgment in his interactions with a woman from the public. In his resignation letter to Prime Minister Lawrence Wong, Professor Faisal said there was no physical relationship, but acknowledged he had failed to establish clearer boundaries at an earlier stage. He has also stepped down as an MP for Marine Parade Brattle Heights GRC and as a member of the PAP. In a Facebook post later, Professor Faisal apologized to residents and supporters, saying he was deeply sorry for letting them down. Meanwhile, PM Lawrence Wong says he is saddened that Professor Faisal Ibrahim is leaving politics under these circumstances, but appreciates his decision to take responsibility. In a letter accepting his resignation, Mr. Wong said his conduct had fallen short of the standards expected of a political office holder. He also thanked Professor Faisal for his 20 years of public service, including the past year as acting minister in charge of Muslim affairs. Mr. Wong wished Professor Faisal and his family well as they take the time and space to focus on their family. The family of a teenage girl who died during a school trip to the Maldives has filed a negligence claim against St. Joseph's Institution International in the High Court. Jenna Chan was 15 when she died in November 2024 in the Alifu Dalu Atoll while snorkeling during a compulsory school expedition. She was reportedly struck by the propeller of a reversing boat. Her parents said legal action was a last resort after more than 20 months of seeking accountability through other channels. They added they hoped Jenna's story would help make school trips safer for other children. A personal mobility aid rider was taken to hospital unconscious after an accident involving a bus in Jurong. Police said the 52-year-old victim was involved in the collision along Corporation Road at about 9:45 yesterday morning. According to Shinmin Daily News, the bus involved was Tower Transit Service 49. Police investigations are ongoing. And finally, with the 2026 World Cup now over, Morocco is already looking ahead to the next tournament in 2030. The North African nation plans to add 60,000 hotel beds as part of a $20 billion investment in transport, stadiums and tourism infrastructure. Morocco will co-host the World Cup with Spain and Portugal, although FIFA has yet to decide how many matches each country will host. The country welcomed nearly 20 million visitors last year, the most in Africa, and hopes to attract 26 million tourists annually by 2030.
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4: Good Monday evening. Carol here to take you home. And coming your way this hour, music from Queen, the Lighthouse Family, as well as the Proclaimers. And in entertainment news, wedding bells for one Spice Girl. Can you guess which one? I'll tell you more in just a little bit. For now, though, new Kids on the Block.
8: Step

0: Spice Girls and two become one. And that was indeed the case for Sporty Spice Mel C as she tied the knot over the weekend. Yes, she married model and producer Chris Dingwall in a private ceremony on Saturday, the 18th of July in Cumbria, England. And the wedding was intimate but became a major pop culture moment thanks to a mini Spice Girls reunion. Now, here's what we know about the groom, Chris Dingwall. He's an Australian model, producer and screenwriter. And the couple reportedly met on the exclusive dating app Raya in 2023 and kept their relationship largely out of the spotlight. The wedding venue was a lakeside country estate known as the Country House in Cumbria in England's Lake District, which is very posh. And speaking of which, Victoria Beckham designed Mel C's elegant gown. And the Spice Girls reunion, of course, saw Mel Brown, Emma Bunton and Jerry Halliwell attend the wedding. And Victoria herself couldn't attend because she was in the US supporting her husband David Beckham during the 2026 FIFA World Cup, but she played a major role, of course, through the dress design. Now, reports describe heartfelt speeches during the reception, including one by Mel B, and a relaxed celebration that continued late into the night. Guests also enjoyed a pre-wedding dinner at a local pub. Now, this is a personal milestone because Mel C had previously said she never imagined marriage would be part of her life, making the wedding especially meaningful. Well, congratulations, Sporty Spice.
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0: Look out for an accident on the PIE towards Tuas. After Eng Neo Avenue, there is congestion till Adam Road. On the SLE towards the CTE, there is a breakdown after Woodlands Avenue 2. And on the PIE towards Tuas, look out for heavy traffic before the TPE. That's all I have for you. Do drive safe.
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0: The Lighthouse Family and Lifted here on WhatFM 91.3. And yes, time to lift your mood with our daily joke. Now, I went shopping today for a pair of camouflage pants. Yeah, but I couldn't find any. Also, what kind of bean can't grow in a garden? Well, a jelly bean.
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1: These are your news headlines. I'm Imad Akhtar. Acting Minister in Charge of Muslim Affairs, Associate Professor Faisal Ibrahim, has resigned from political office. It followed what he described as a lapse of judgment in his interactions with a woman from the public. In his resignation letter to Prime Minister Lawrence Wong, Professor Faisal said there was no physical relationship, but acknowledged he had failed to establish clearer boundaries at an earlier stage. He has also stepped down as an MP for Marine Parade Brattle Heights GRC and as a member of the PAP. In a Facebook post later, Professor Faisal apologized to residents and supporters, saying he was deeply sorry for letting them down. Meanwhile, PM Lawrence Wong says he is saddened that Professor Faisal Ibrahim is leaving politics under these circumstances, but appreciates his decision to take responsibility. In a letter accepting his resignation, Mr. Wong said his conduct had fallen short of the standards expected of a political office holder. He also thanked Professor Faisal for his 20 years of public service, including the past year as acting minister in charge of Muslim affairs. Mr. Wong wished Professor Faisal and his family well as they take the time and space to focus on their family. The family of a teenage girl who died during a school trip to the Maldives has filed a negligence claim against St. Joseph's Institution International in the High Court. Jenna Chan was 15 when she died in November 2024 in the Alifu Dalu Atoll while snorkeling during a compulsory school expedition. She was reportedly struck by the propeller of a reversing boat. Her parents said legal action was a last resort after more than 20 months of seeking accountability through other channels. They added they hoped Jenna's story would help make school trips safer for other children. A personal mobility aid rider was taken to hospital unconscious after an accident involving a bus in Jurong. Police said the 52-year-old victim was involved in the collision along Corporation Road at about 9:45 yesterday morning. According to Shinmin Daily News, the bus involved was Tower Transit Service 49. Police investigations are ongoing. And finally, with the 2026 World Cup now over, Morocco is already looking ahead to the next tournament in 2030. The North African nation plans to add 60,000 hotel beds as part of a $20 billion investment in transport, stadiums, and tourism infrastructure. Morocco will co-host the World Cup with Spain and Portugal, although FIFA has yet to decide how many matches each country will host. The country welcomed nearly 20 million visitors last year, the most in Africa, and hopes to attract 26 million tourists annually by 2030.
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3: Look out for an accident on the PIE towards Tuas after Ingnio Avenue. There is congestion till Adam Road. On the SLE towards the CTE, there is a breakdown after Woodlands Avenue 2. And on the PIE towards Tuas, look out for heavy traffic before the TPE. That's all I have for you. Do drive safe.
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0: FM 91.3, The Proclaimers. I'm going to be 500 miles. And I discovered last year that that is a great song to be karaokeing to. Very fun to sing along. And if you love belting out your favorite hits as well, why not come join us for our next 1FM karaoke party that is set to happen on Thursday, the 30th of July from 7 to 9 p.m. at Rave Karaoke Marina Square. Now, it's going to be a night of singing, laughter, unforgettable fun. So come join us. 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Now, Rave Karaoke is conveniently located at Marina Square, right beside the 7-Eleven taxi stand, and it's also easily accessible via MRT. And if you're planning events like birthday parties, private or even corporate events, do have them in mind, because you can choose between their lively open mic hall or private karaoke rooms, which accommodate up to 40 people when you're planning that next event. And to make your celebration even better, you're welcome to bring your own food, and they'll even provide complimentary birthday decorations as well. Okay, find out more on Instagram. It's rave.karaoke.
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0: Partly cloudy for tonight, and looking at tomorrow, do expect thundery showers mainly over northern, western and eastern Singapore in the afternoon.
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0: Look out for a breakdown on the SLE towards the CTE after Woodlands Avenue 2. There's also been an accident on the PIE towards Tuas after Eng Neo Avenue with congestion till Adam Road. And on the TPE towards the SLE, traffic's heavy at Tampines Avenue 7 exit. CTE tunnel towards AYE, traffic's heavy at Havelock Road exit. Do drive safe.
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0: FM 91.3, Incubus and Drive. And yes, got me, Carol, with you for the drive home every weekday from 4 to 8 p.m. on The Escapade. Now, if you love the show, please spread the word. I'm here every weekday to keep you company and to help you win some cool stuff as well, okay? Now, I want to say a big thank you to everyone who chimed in on the show today. Especially loved hearing your favorite moments from this year's World Cup. Special shout out to Hui Li, who got in touch earlier to say, my favorite World Cup moment wasn't just when a goal was scored. It was watching three generations in my family celebrate one together. My father-in-law analyzed the tactics. I celebrated like a teenager, and my kids celebrated because we were celebrating. And so for 90 minutes, age didn't matter. And that's the real magic of the World Cup. It doesn't just unite countries, it quietly unites families as well. And I thought that was such a lovely sentiment. So thank you so much for penning that one, Hui Li, and for sharing it with us. All right. Meanwhile, what will we do with ourselves now that the World Cup is done? Well, I guess we'll have to go back to binge-watching some of our favorite TV shows, or even better, go to bed early, yeah? All right, on that note, enjoy the rest of your evening, and I'll speak to you tomorrow, 4 to 8 p.m. right here on The Escapade. Be well.
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3: 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Ooh, it's happening in scams as well. 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
4: That gives retro a whole new meaning.
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0: Look out for a breakdown on the SLE towards the CTE after Woodlands Avenue 2. There's also been an accident on the PIE towards Tuas after Eng Neo Avenue with congestion till Adam Road. And on the TPE towards the SLE, traffic's heavy at Tampines Avenue 7 exit. CTE tunnel towards AYE, traffic's heavy at Havelock Road exit. Do drive safe.
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6: These are your news headlines. I'm Ahmad Akhtar. Marine Parade Bradle Heights GRC MPs say their immediate priority is ensuring Kembangan residents continue to receive support following Mr. Faisal Ibrahim's resignation. Speaker of Parliament Sia Kian Peng said the GRC's remaining MPs will take over Meet the People sessions, appeals and ongoing community programs in Kembangan. Mr. Sia said the team would do its best to look after Kembangan residents. Mr. Faisal resigned after describing a lapse of judgment in his interactions with a female member of the public. Mr. Sia said the team was deeply saddened by the resignation and praised Mr. Faisal's contributions over nearly two decades in Parliament. Meanwhile, new acting minister in charge of Muslim affairs, Zaki Mohammed, has pledged to continue engaging Singapore's Muslim community and better understand its needs. Mr. Zaki, who is also senior minister of state for sustainability and the environment and defense, assumed the role today. He replaces Mr. Faisal Ibrahim, who resigned from political office following what Prime Minister Lawrence Wong described as a lapse of judgment in his interactions with a female member of the public. Mr. Zaki said he would work closely with the M3 Plus network, volunteers and community partners to build on the community's progress. Sarawak's new airline, Air Borneo, will begin direct flights between Kuching and Singapore on July the 22nd. The one-way fares are expected to start below 400 ringgit, or about 126 Singapore dollars. The route will launch to coincide with Hari Sarawak, with Jakarta being added soon after. Air Borneo will keep fares controlled despite changes in jet fuel prices by operating under the Sarawak model. The state also hopes to develop Air Borneo into a regional aviation hub using Dubai's growth as a long-term model. A 13-year-old has died while two others have been injured after a fountain partially collapsed during celebrations of Spain's FIFA World Cup triumph. The accident happened shortly after midnight in the Salamanca province near the Portuguese border. Emergency services say hundreds of residents had gathered at the Arbol Gordo fountain when the upper section of the monument broke away, striking several people. City officials offered their condolences, saying the World Cup celebrations had ended in tragedy. Christopher Nolan's The Odyssey has opened at number one worldwide, taking in over $264 million during its opening weekend. The film earned $124.5 million in the United States and Canada, making it Nolan's biggest opening since Oppenheimer. Universal says half of cinema-goers in North America were aged between 18 and 34. The $250 million production also received an A cinema score and a 97% audience rating on Rotten Tomatoes. It ranks as Nolan's third biggest global opening weekend after inflation, behind The Dark Knight Rises and The Dark Knight.
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8: Hey, did you watch the 2026 FIFA World Cup final? Spain beat Argentina to win the World Cup. And as the World Cup winner, Spain secured the prize of $50 million. I wonder how much each player will receive. You know, I understand that many federations split between 30% to 50% of the total $50 million prize among the team and coaching staff, while the remaining portion is reinvested into grassroots soccer development and facility infrastructure. So what would you do with $50 million? You can text me via WhatsApp to 88550913 or connect via Instagram. 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
1: Since Spain is the winner of the 2026 FIFA World Cup, I'd like to tell you about beautiful Barcelona. 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

0: 1FM 91.3, and this is Michael Bublé with his version of Sway, released in 2003. Good evening, I'm Simon Lim, and did you watch the 2026 FIFA World Cup final? Hey, it's official, Spain beat Argentina to win the World Cup, and Spain won the prize of $50 million. Well, thank you, James. I got your message, and you said the players secured victory, so they deserve to be paid well. And now Spain can also upgrade their national training centers for football. Well, thank you very much, James. It sounds like you're a football enthusiast. Next up, a throwback by the Stylistics.
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0: 1FM 91.3, and you heard Brian Ferry of Roxy Music with a set song, Slave to Love. This is Nice with Simon, and almost everyone I know has been talking about the final World Cup match between Spain and Argentina. And Chikyong, you said, Simon, I watched the game. I felt Spain had a stronger momentum, so I guess that Spain was going to win, and they did. Okay, thank you very much, Chikyong, for your message. By the way, Spain won the World Cup prize of $50 million, while Argentina is awarded $33 million for being the runners-up. And that's a neat sum of money too, yeah? So what would you do with that kind of money? Text me via WhatsApp to 8855-0913, or you can connect via Instagram. My IG handle is simonlim.personality.
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0: From 1987, that's the British band Johnny Hayes Jazz with Turn Back the Clock. And most recently, Calvin Hayes, a founding member of the band Johnny Hayes Jazz, passed away. He was only 63. Well, my deepest condolences to the family and loved ones of Calvin Hayes. And I trust that word will get to his family that even a radio station in Singapore appreciates his contribution to music and remembers him fondly. Johnny Hayes Jazz is survived by lead vocalist Clark Dashley and Mike Nocito, who plays guitar, bass, and produces for the band.
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3: There is a Batman, at least in Mexico. 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
2: Hey, today's the 20th of July, and it's the birthday of American actor Josh Holloway. He turned 57 today. Now, you may remember Josh Holloway from the television show Lost. And actress Sandra Oh turned 55 today. She played Dr. Christina Young in the medical drama series Grey's Anatomy. And if it's your birthday, hey, happy birthday! Did you get to eat your favorite cake? Is it chocolate fudge chiffon cake or carrot cake? Or is it tiramisu? Perhaps a Black Forest cake? Coming up, a look at the movies. Meanwhile, here's Paul Simon.

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0: 1FM 91.3, and it's Janet Jackson with The Pleasure Principle, a track from her album Control. And speaking of control, Spain took control of the game in the World Cup and beat Argentina. Spain has won the 2026 World Cup prize of $50 million. Wow, that's a great prize. So what's one big sporting event next year? You know, in 2027, there'll be the Rugby World Cup in Australia. It's a major event indeed, so you can look forward to that if you love rugby. In the meantime, stay with me for a wonderful throwback by Elton John.
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0: 1FM 91.3, and you had Paul Abdul with a smash hit title, Opposites Attract. This is Nicer Salmon, and in this modern age, be smart as a business leader. You know, in the new world of AI, don't just rely on AI alone. Experts say that AI can't tell you exactly who your target customers are, what their specific problems are, and how to serve them. So the smartest leaders will combine AI with actual deep market research and establish genuine customer relationships. So think about that. Coming up, I'll tell you about a book on customers of the future.
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0: a heartthrob of the 90s. Peter Andre singing Mysterious Girl. This is Nice with Simon on 1FM 91.3, and you ought to read a book titled The Customer of the Future, 10 Guiding Principles for Winning Tomorrow's Business. 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
3: 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Ooh, it's happening in scams as well. 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
2: Hey, did you watch the 2026 FIFA World Cup final? 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And as the World Cup winner, Spain secured the prize of $50 million. 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
2: Since Spain is the winner of the 2026 FIFA World Cup, I'd like to tell you about beautiful Barcelona. Barcelona is a bustling city with awesome museums and some of the world's best restaurants. 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The Gothic Quarter lies to the east of La Rambla, the famous pedestrian street that runs through the center of the old town. And in Barcelona, you can soak up the sun and its beautiful city beaches. 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

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So what do football stars spend on? 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

0: 1FM 91.3, and you heard Westlife with their number one song in the UK in 1999, Seasons in the Sun. 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

0: 1FM 91.3 in this Lionel Richie with All Night Long, taken from his album Can't Slow Down. It's from 1983. Well, that song has Caribbean influences, and the single reached number one in the US. I'm Simon, and people are still talking about the World Cup. Spain beat Argentina. And if you enjoy watching sports, hey, take note that the Asian Games will be held in Aichi, Nagoya, Japan from September 19th until October 4th. And you can plan for your trip around that period, yeah?
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2: There is a Batman, at least in Mexico. 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
1: Hey, almost everyone I know has been talking about the final World Cup match between Spain and Argentina. And Kelvin, good evening to you. Thanks for your message. You say, Simon, what I liked about Argentina is that the Argentina president had announced that a national holiday will be declared in Argentina to honor their national football team's World Cup runners-up position. And I agree that Argentina did well among so many great football teams to finish as runners-up. Thank you so much for your message, Kelvin. And by the way, the team from Argentina is awarded $33 million by the FIFA World Cup for being the runners-up. That's a lot of money. 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
2: I'm Simon with you on 1FM 91.3. 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

0: 1FM and 91.3, and it's a classic club hit. It's A Love Thing by The Whispers. I'm Simon, and did you know that the Spanish royal family had traveled to New Jersey to personally watch and meet the Spanish football team? Yes, can you imagine how happy Spain's Lamine Yamal must feel? He was scouted at just 6 years old, and Lamine rose from poverty to global superstardom. He even got to meet the Spanish royal family. Lamine Yamal is only 19 years of age. Well, I wonder if football players like Lamine Yamal can do disco dancing. Because next up, it's a disco throwback by Casey and the Sunshine Band.
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0: 1FM 91.3, and you just heard Climie Fisher with its smash hit title, Love Changes Everything. And Climie Fisher consisted of vocalist Simon Climie and former Naked Eyes keyboardist Rob Fisher. Well, I'm Simon, and it's the modern age, so why not undergo red light therapy for your body if you're experiencing muscle ache? You know, many athletes now go for a full body red light therapy to speed up recovery for sports injury. And red light therapy can help one's body repair damaged tissues. So look for a professional body wellness center that offers red light therapy, yeah?
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0: 1FM 91.3, and it's Cher giving us the Shoop Shoop song from the movie Mermaids. And speaking of movies, hey, there's an upcoming film starring Daniel McPherson, Russell Crowe, and Luke Hemsworth. And the film is titled Beast. Now, this action drama film is set in the world of mixed martial arts. Cool, huh? The story's about MMA legend Patton James, who's now a commercial fisherman. And he's pulled back into the cage when his brother is in danger. He reunites with his old coach Sammy, played by Russell Crowe. Patton James commits to one final fight in the ONE Championship. Beast opens in cinemas this Thursday, and it's my kind of movie, so I'm going to watch this film. This is Sam Lim saying good night and sweet dreams.
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3: 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Ooh, it's happening in scams as well.
4: That gives retro a whole new meaning.
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0: So, you've had good food to put you in a good mood, and after lunch, there's still good music to get you in an even better mood. 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
2: These are your news headlines. I'm Jamit Singh. Acting Minister in Charge of Muslim Affairs, Associate Professor Faisal Ibrahim, has resigned from political office. It followed what he described as a lapse of judgment in his interactions with a woman from the public. In his resignation letter to Prime Minister Lawrence Wong, Professor Faisal said there was no physical relationship, but acknowledged he had failed to establish clearer boundaries at an earlier stage. He has also stepped down as an MP for Marine Parade Braddell Heights GRC and as a member of the PAP. In a Facebook post later, Professor Faisal apologised to residents and supporters, saying he was deeply sorry for letting them down. Meanwhile, PM Lawrence Wong says he is saddened that Professor Faisal is leaving politics under these circumstances, but appreciates his decision to take responsibility. He said Professor Faisal's conduct had fallen short of the standards expected of a political office holder. PM Wong also thanked Professor Faisal for his 20 years of public service, including the past year as acting minister in charge of Muslim affairs. He wished Professor Faisal and his family well as they take the time and space to focus on themselves. Marine Parade Braddell Heights GRC MP says their immediate priority is ensuring Kembangan residents continue to receive support following Professor Faisal's resignation. Speaker of Parliament Sia Kian Ping said the GRC's remaining MPs will take over Meet the People sessions, appeals and ongoing community programs in Kembangan. Meanwhile, newly appointed Acting Muslim Affairs Minister Zaki Mohamad has pledged to continue engaging Singapore's Muslim community and better understand its needs. He said he will work closely with the M3 Plus network, volunteers and community partners to build on the community's progress. The family of a teenage girl who died during a school trip to the Maldives has filed a negligence claim against St. Joseph's Institution International in the High Court. Jenna Chan was 15 when she died in November 2024 while snorkeling during a compulsory school expedition. She was reportedly struck by the propeller of a reversing boat. Her parents said legal action was a last resort after more than 20 months of seeking accountability through other channels. They added they hope Jenna's story would help make school trips safer for other children. And finally, Sarawak's new airline, Air Borneo, will begin direct flights between Kuching and Singapore on July 22nd. The one-way fares are expected to start below 400 ringgit, or about 126 Singapore dollars. The route will be launched on Sarawak Day, which commemorates the establishment of self-government in the Malaysian state. Air Borneo will keep fares as controlled despite changes in jet fuel prices by operating under the Sarawak model. Sarawak authorities also hope to develop Air Borneo into a regional aviation hub, using Dubai's growth as a long-term model.
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2: Former England captain and manager Kevin Keegan has died at the age of 75. The news comes 7 weeks after he revealed he had been diagnosed with stage 4 cancer. Keegan was one of English football's most decorated players, enjoying successful spells with Liverpool, Hamburg, Southampton and Newcastle. He won 3 First Division titles, 2 UEFA Cups, the 1977 European Cup and the FA Cup, and remains the only British player to win the Ballon d'Or twice. Keegan later managed Newcastle, Fulham, England and Manchester City. Back home, Singapore coach Gavin Lee has named the 25-man squad for the ASEAN Championship, with injuries and club commitments forcing several changes ahead of the tournament. Veteran defender Safwan Baruddin and leading goalscorer Ihsan Fandi are unavailable after their clubs declined to release them outside the FIFA international window. Injured goalkeeper Rudy Khairula and defender Irfan Najib also miss out. The squad includes 3 uncapped players. Singapore began their Group A campaign against Cambodia on Friday before facing Timor-Leste, defending champions Vietnam and Indonesia over the next 2 weeks. And finally, the Women's Tennis Association will require all players to undergo a one-time genetic sex test before competing on the WTA Tour. Players must now provide a cheek swab, blood or saliva sample to test for the presence of the SRY gene, which is part of the Y chromosome. Only players who test negative will be eligible to compete. Those who test positive will undergo further medical assessment. The WTA says the policy is designed to promote equal athletic opportunities and maintain fair competition in women's tennis. And that's your sports update. I'm Jamit Singh.
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3: Hey, it's going to be thundery showers and temperatures are hitting a high of 34.
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5: A couple of areas to look out for. Serangoon Road at the junction of Lavender Street and Ballastier Road. Traffic lights are faulty. And in the CTE tunnel towards the AYE, we have an accident after Booker T. Mo Road. Avoid lane 4. Please stay within the speed limit. Have everyone buckled up. Be safe as you drive today.
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0: The Flying Dutchman and Lavinia on the morning drive.
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0: 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Good times, greatest hits.
5: That's right. It is time for good times and greatest hits. The morning drive with the Flying Dutchman and Lavinia. Good morning.
10: Hey, whoa. My mic is somewhere else.
5: Oh, that's what it was. I was wondering what it was. Your mic was all over the place.
10: I'm sorry, my mic went on its own and it decided to speak to my feet.
5: Yes, very
10: yes,
5: strange.
10: Yes, good morning.
5: Thank you so much for having us on. Hope you're having a good start. It's bright and it's dark and early, but still. Today is special for many reasons. It's junk food day.
10: Oh, gimme. Yeah. Give me.
5: It's also Lamington Day.
10: Ooh. Mm. Kind of partial to Lamington.
5: No, I like Lamington.
10: Oh, you do? Yes. Nice. Okay.
5: It's invited an alien to live with you day.
10: No. Why?
5: I don't know. Some people like that sort of thing. Some people are also believers in adopt, don't shop. Today is no pet store puppies day.
10: Okay.
5: And if someone invites you out to lunch today.
10: Yep.
5: You know, colleague, friend, whatever, they invite you out. Let's have lunch.
10: Arr.
5: Remember that today is take a monkey to lunch day.
10: Take a monkey.
5: So we know what, you'll know what they think of you. Just kidding. A lot to tell you about while you were asleep. Some very interesting stuff has happened. But before that, today we celebrate the birthday of Yusuf Islam. He was born Stephen Dimitri Georgiou. In 1948 in London, England. You may know him as Cat Stevens. The name he went by prior to his conversion to Islam. He is now known as Yusuf Islam. So that's how we're going to start the morning because it's his birthday. Here he is. Enjoy it. It's Wild World.

0: That's Dan Ross and Chain Reaction. It's 6:16. What has happened while you were asleep? Well, England's got a brand new Prime Minister, Andy Burnham. He says he has a 10-year plan to change the British economy. He's pledged to end Britain's political instability with a new economic model. And that came out in his first speech after becoming Prime Minister. Ooh. He says, I'm acutely conscious that I am the sixth person in the last 10 years to walk up this street and the seventh Prime Minister since 2016. Unbelievable how many prime ministers they've had. So he's up and running. The other thing is Metro is closing. Paragon and Causeway Point. We're losing another name.
1: No.
0: Yeah, they're going to close the department stores after the lease expires. That story's in the Straits Times if you want to read more. Another iconic name in Singapore finding another way to make money, maybe, or another way to run their business. It's going to be quite interesting. Also in the Straits Times, in the section ST explains, when firms inform customers about using their personal data for AI training. So when you train an AI model, you use customer information.
1: Yes,
0: particularly
1: of course.
0: Particularly if you're a bank,
1: sure.
0: If you're insurance, your e-commerce platform, or your social media platform. And by reading this article, you'll understand when they need to let you know and when they don't have to let you know.
1: Really?
0: It's a very interesting article in the Straits Times this morning. ST explains. Make sure you get hold of your copy of the Straits Times today.
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0: Okay, let's see what's happening road-wise. I don't think there's going to be too much. One or two areas maybe that are going to affect you. PIE towards Twas, a vehicle broken down after the KJE in the CTE tunnel towards the AYE. We have an accident after Bukit Timah Road. Avoid Lane 4 and Serangoon Road at the junction of Lavender Street and Ballastier Road. Traffic lights are faulty. Stay within the speed limit, please. Have everyone buckled up. Be safe as you drive today.
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0: Naughty by Nature and Hip Hop Hooray at 6:21. Lots of prizes to give away on the morning drive today.
1: That's right. When you get talking with us during our discussion hour at 9 o'clock, you could win for yourself a sharing platter for four that is worth $212. This is from Polana Brow House. And also, what do they have in common taking place at the 7 o'clock hour? $150 worth of vouchers from Epic Kebabs. And in this hour itself, how Singaporean are you? Prove that. And you might just walk away with a fine table prize pack that is worth $150.
0: Sweet stuff. At 8 o'clock, we go live on Facebook and our YouTube channel with Dr. Nick Wu, who is founder of Advanced Vet Care and consultant vet and surgeon, together with Dr. Adele Ho, veterinarian at Advanced Vet Care. We are going to be talking about common pet emergencies, what every pet owner should know. 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
0: sometimes we go, it's just a little niggly thing, and we ignore it, and then it ends up being something much, much bigger.
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3: These are your news headlines. I'm Jamit Singh. Acting Minister in Charge of Muslim Affairs, Associate Professor Faisal Ibrahim, has resigned from political office. It followed what he described as a lapse of judgment in his interactions with a woman from the public. In his resignation letter to Prime Minister Lawrence Wong, Professor Faisal said there was no physical relationship, but acknowledged he had failed to establish clearer boundaries at an earlier stage. He has also stepped down as an MP for Marine Parade, Braddell Heights GRC, and member of the PAP. In a Facebook post later, Professor Faisal apologised to residents and supporters, saying he was deeply sorry for letting them down. Meanwhile, PM Lawrence Wong says he is saddened that Professor Faisal is leaving politics under these circumstances, but appreciates his decision to take responsibility. He said Professor Faisal's conduct had fallen short of the standards expected of a political office holder. PM Wong also thanked Professor Faisal for his 20 years of public service, including the past year as acting minister in charge of Muslim affairs. He wished Professor Faisal and his family well as they take the time and space to focus on themselves. Marine Parade Braddell Heights GRC MP says their immediate priority is ensuring Kembangan residents continue to receive support following Professor Faisal's resignation. Speaker of Parliament Sia Kian Peng said the GRC's remaining MPs will take over Meet the People sessions, appeals and ongoing community programs in Kembangan. Meanwhile, newly appointed Acting Muslim Affairs Minister Zaki Mohamad has pledged to continue engaging Singapore's Muslim community and better understand its needs. He said he will work closely with the M3 Plus network, volunteers and community partners to build on the community's progress. The family of a teenage girl who died during a school trip to the Maldives has filed a negligence claim against St. Joseph's Institution International in the High Court. Jenna Chan was 15 when she died in November 2024 while snorkeling during a compulsory school expedition. She was reportedly struck by the propeller of a reversing boat. Her parents said legal action was a last resort after more than 20 months of seeking accountability through other channels. They added they hope Jenna's story would help make school trips safer for other children. And finally, Sarawak's new airline, Air Borneo, will begin direct flights between Kuching and Singapore on July 22nd. The one-way fares are expected to start below 400 ringgit, or about 126 Singapore dollars. The route will be launched on Sarawak Day, which commemorates the establishment of self-government in the Malaysian state. Air Borneo will keep fares as controlled despite changes in jet fuel prices by operating under the Sarawak model. Sarawak authorities also hope to develop Air Borneo into a regional aviation hub, using Dubai's growth as a long-term model.
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4: The PIE towards Changi, an accident after Pioneer Road North, avoid lane 2. Also on the PIE towards Changi, there's a vehicle broken down in that area. The PIE towards Tuas, a vehicle broken down after the KJE and in the CTE tunnel towards the

0: AYE, we have an accident after Bukitima Road, avoid lane 4. Please stay within the speed limit. Have everyone buckled up. Be safe as you drive today. Let's go back to 1971.
1: What's happening?
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0: The album was Salisbury. It was 1971, and the rock band Uriah Heep. The song is credited to Ken Hensley. It narrates the story of a man wandering through a war-torn darkness, encountering a goddess-like entity who consoles him. It's often praised by fans and critics alike as Hensley's most poetic work. He says it's the inspiration for the song came when he was very depressed. He was in a very, very deep state of depression when he was visited by a rural vicar's daughter, and she arrived wearing a black dress. And we all know the stories about the vicar's daughter, don't we?

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1: So, he arrived in Singapore with Sir Stamford Raffles in 1819. He rose from a chief clerk to Singapore's first building contractor, was a textile mogul, and the earliest prominent Indian community leader. And he founded the Sri Mariamman Temple in 1827. That is the oldest Hindu temple in this country. He has a road named after him in Serangoon. Who am I talking about?
0: Ooh, you got to know your famous Singaporeans for this one, because either that or you got to be as old as I am, because, you know, I greeted Raffles when he came here.
1: Oh, that's so.
0: Yeah.
1: And what did you say to him? Top of the morning, Gov.
0: I know, I mean, welcome to Singapore. But you know the answer, then it's time for you to send that answer in. 8855-0913.
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1: Hey, it's going to be thundery showers, and temperatures are hitting a high of 34.
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0: The PIE towards Changi, an accident after Pioneer Road North, avoid lane 2. Also on the PIE towards Changi, there's a vehicle broken down in that area. The PIE towards Tuas, a vehicle broken down after the KJE, and in the CTE tunnel towards the AYE, we have an accident after Bukit Timah Road, avoid lane 4. Please stay within the speed limit. Have everyone buckled up. Be safe as you drive today.
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0: Hey, we are trying to figure out how Singaporean you are for a great prize. And someone that I guess most Singaporeans should know about.
1: Yes, indeed. So, arrived in Singapore with Sir Stamford Raffles. This is 1819. He rose from a chief clerk to Singapore's first building contractor, was a textile mogul, and the earliest prominent Indian community leader. He founded the Sri Mariamman Temple in 1827, which is the oldest Hindu temple here on our shores. And he even has a road in Serangoon named after him. Who am I talking about? Someone said William Farquhar.
0: Not quite off.
1: Yeah.
0: Not quite.
1: I thought I gave enough clues. Yes. You know what I mean? But majority of you have gotten the correct answer. Let's find out who has the fastest fingers.
2: Good morning, FD.
0: Hey, Terrence, it's FD and Lavinia with you.
1: The flying Lavinia. I know you wanted Lavinia. To say that, FD.
0: I wanted to say it.
1: Good morning, Terrence. It's just Lavinia walking on two legs. That's it.
0: I wish she was flying.
1: Oh, did so now you want me to fly off, huh?
0: Not really. Oh. Hey, Terrence, what are you up to?
2: Driving to work.
1: Okay. Right.
0: Okay, so we've got a great prize for you, but you got to prove how Singaporean you are, okay?
2: Right.
1: So he arrived in Singapore with Sir Stamford Raffles in 1819. He rose from a chief clerk to Singapore's first building contractor, was a textile mogul and the earliest prominent Indian community leader, and he founded the Sri Mariamman Temple in 1827. Who am I talking about?
2: Narayani Pillai.
1: Absolutely well done. Correct.
0: Good job.
1: Any chance you've driven past or strode upon the Pillai Road in Serangoon?
0: Have you been there?
2: Maybe.
0: Yeah.
1: Well, today you must go there.
0: You can actually find out a lot more about him at the Indian Heritage Center.
1: That's right. So there's so much to be said about him, but let's first congratulate Terrence on winning this amazing prize. Congrats.
0: Well done. Fine Table prize pack, $150. It's from Fine Table, and you can check them out at finetablesg.com.
2: Thank you.
0: You have a great day, Terrence.
1: That's right.
0: Thank you for listening to 1FM.
1: Yeah, take care.
2: Bye.
1: So from everything that I've researched upon about Narayana Pillai, right, he is a very entrepreneurial man. Really, really quick. You know, when he first came to Singapore, he noticed the rapid pace of construction and thereby founded Singapore's first brick company. He set up a brick kiln in the Tanjung Pagar area and then moved on to textile, was very successful when he opened a textile bazaar. It was the largest and best known in town that was on Cross Street. And despite undergoing a devastating fire that burned down his whole business, he was in huge debt. But you know what? He managed to persuade the merchants. He said, give me 5 years to repay the loans. And he impressively paid off everything within just 2 years.
0: Awesome guy.
1: He was such a prominent community leader in the Indian community, and the British even recognized his influence and appointed him as the chief of the Indians from the Chola Mandalanman in South India. Wow.
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1: Okay, let's take a look at that traffic, see what's happening on the roads. Hopefully there's not too much that's going to get in your way as you head out. Chai Chi Road at the junction of Chai Chi Street. Traffic lights are faulty. PIE towards Changi, an accident after Pioneer Road North. Avoid Lane 2. CTE Tunnel towards the AYE, an accident after Bukit Timah Road. Avoid Lane 4. Please stay within the speed limit. Have everyone buckled up. Be safe as you drive today.
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3: These are your news headlines. I'm Jamit Singh. The People's Action Party says there will be no by-election in Marine Parade Braddell Heights GRC following the resignation of Associate Professor Faisal Ibrahim. PAP Chairman Desmond Lee says the party will strengthen the team and the GRC's four remaining MPs will take responsibility for Kembangan residents. Mr. Lee added that similar situations in Jurong GRC and Sengkang GRC previously did not result in by-elections, with the remaining MPs continuing to serve residents. Professor Faisal resigned yesterday after admitting a lapse of judgment in his interactions with a woman. Mr. Lee said the resignation was necessary to uphold the PAP's standards of integrity, conduct and public trust. Meanwhile, Marine Parade Braddell Heights GRC MPs have made supporting Kembangan residents their immediate priority. Speaker of Parliament Seah Kian Peng says the GRC's remaining MPs will take over Meet the People sessions, appeals and community programs in Kembangan to ensure residents continue receiving support. Mr. Seah says the team was deeply saddened by Professor Faisal's resignation and thanked him for his contributions to Parliament for over nearly two decades. Additionally, new Acting Muslim Affairs Minister Zaki Mohamad has pledged to continue engaging Singapore's Muslim community to build on its progress. Singapore stocks ended lower yesterday amid a tech rout in Asian markets. The dip coincided with the launch of Kimi 3.0, an artificial intelligence model by Chinese player Moonshot AI, which is reportedly comparable to OpenAI and Anthropic's models while being cheaper. The Straits Times Index lost 0.2% to finish at 5,499 points. Mapletree Pan-Asia Commercial Trust led STI gainers, rising 0.7% to $1.35. Meanwhile, DBS dipped 0.1% to $71.90, while OCBC ended 0.5% higher at $28.69. UOB rose 0.4% to $42.66. In international news, Yemen's Iran-backed Houthi rebels have announced a naval blockade on Saudi Arabia, opening a new front in Iran's war with the United States. The move comes despite signs that Washington and Tehran are seeking to revive diplomatic talks after weeks of escalating attacks. Iran has been pressing the Houthis to close the Bab el-Mandeb gateway to the Red Sea if the US continue to attack Iranian power infrastructure. The full closure of the strait will cut global oil supply by 7% as most Saudi oil exports would be unable to leave the region. Oil prices briefly rose after the announcement before easing on hopes of a diplomatic breakthrough. Meanwhile, Hamas has named Khalil al-Hayya as its overall leader, succeeding Yahya Sinwar, who was killed in combat with Israeli forces in 2024. Al-Hayya, the group's exiled Gaza chief and lead negotiator, has taken on a bigger leadership role since the deaths of Sinwar and former political leader Ismail Haniyeh. Israeli officials previously told Reuters that al-Hayya was among senior Hamas figures targeted in an Israeli strike in Doha in 2025.
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3: Former England captain and manager Kevin Keegan has died at the age of 75. The news comes 7 weeks after he revealed he had been diagnosed with stage 4 cancer. Keegan was one of English football's most decorated players, enjoying successful spells with Liverpool, Hamburg, Southampton and Newcastle. He won 3 First Division titles, 2 UEFA Cups, the 1977 European Cup and the FA Cup, and remains the only British player to win the Ballon d'Or twice. Keegan later managed Newcastle, Fulham, England and Manchester City. Back home, Singapore coach Gavin Lee has named the 25-man squad for the ASEAN Championship, with injuries and club commitments forcing several changes ahead of the tournament. Veteran defender Safwan Baruddin and leading goalscorer Ihsan Fandi are unavailable after their clubs declined to release them outside the FIFA international window. Injured goalkeeper Rudy Khairullah and defender Irfan Najib also miss out. The squad includes three uncapped players. Singapore began their Group A campaign against Cambodia on Friday before facing Timor-Leste, defending champions Vietnam and Indonesia over the next 2 weeks. And finally, the Women's Tennis Association will require all players to undergo a one-time genetic sex test before competing on the WTA Tour. Players must now provide a cheek swab, blood or saliva sample to test for the presence of the SRY gene, which is part of the Y chromosome. Only players who test negative will be eligible to compete. Those who test positive will undergo further medical assessment. The WTA says the policy is designed to promote equal athletic opportunities and maintain fair competition in women's tennis. And that's your sports update. I'm Jamit Singh.
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1: Hey, hope you're having a good start to your day. It is the Morning Drive. The Flying Dutchman and Lavinia with you this morning.
7: Hey, good morning. Alrighty, I cannot wait. Because right now you're going to give us the poll results.
1: Yes, I am. Yesterday we had a poll about lift etiquette. Do you pretend you don't see your neighbor or make awkward small talk? 61% said awkward small talk. And it is that awkward small talk. You know, like, so you're going home? Oh, you're going out? You know, it's that we don't know what to say in a lift.
7: But it's okay, right? I think it's quite endearing.
1: I don't think it's endearing. I think people need to learn to communicate. It is not endearing. It's not endearing when you look at someone and you say what is obvious.
7: You have to understand that, you know, if these are like, you know, people who are facing you, I'm sure they'll be very intimidated and then they get nervous.
1: No, you can't look at me. You can't look and say that it's the Flying Dutchman. They do it among themselves.
7: No, maybe it's, I'm just saying that it's, in the situation with you, because you say that you encounter it quite a bit, right?
1: Yeah. For me, I understand. But when two people meet in a lift, there is no celebrity them there to worry. It's because
7: I know
1: we don't.
7: I'm only
1: know,
7: saying it
1: yeah,
7: for you.
1: Yeah, but yeah. We don't know who lives next to us.
7: Right,
8: but
1: that's,
8: I think
1: that's why
8: there's only so much that you can say, because you're got 90 seconds and you're gonna ask like, so how's the sick dog?
1: No, so how are your kids? How's the family? You know, give my best to the wife. Whatever.
8: But they'll just say, they're okay, we're okay.
1: It's because we don't communicate. We seriously don't know how to communicate. That's my personal belief. Anyway, so 61% said awkward small talk. Today's poll. You're looking after the grandkids today. Okay, you're looking after the grandkids today. You have two options. It's the best day ever. Or return policy got enough.
7: Oh.
1: So you're looking after the grandkids today. You have two options. It's the best day ever. Or return policy got enough. Go to our Instagram and get involved in the poll.

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1: Oh, what you got?
2: I would like to share with you the latest wedding trend for Japanese couples. Yes. Now many Japanese couples are taking wedding photos in front of live explosions. Kaboom! Check this out. Look at that. All that fire and blaze.
3: Good Lord.
2: Hey. If you are a fan of action movies, you know, like Die Hard and all that, this could well be your thing. I just find it funny. You see, it's like wedding dresses, maybe the groom's like carrying the bride, very traditional sort of wedding photo poses, right? But the backdrop is just flames burning. Boom, explosions.
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1: Alrighty, let's see. There has been a lot of stuff early this morning, and that's been disrupting traffic quite a bit. What do we have left that will be in your way? Traffic's already building on the BKE and the CTE, and there are a few areas. The PIE towards Twas, a vehicle broken down after Adam Road, avoid lane 5. The CTE towards the AYE, a vehicle broken down after Ung Mo Kio Avenue 5. Chai Chi Road at the junction of Chai Chi Street, traffic lights are faulty. The PIE towards Changi, an accident after Pioneer Road, avoid lane 2. The CTE tunnel towards the AYE, an accident after Bukit Timah Road, avoid lane 4. Stay within the speed limit, please. Have everyone buckled up. Be safe as you drive today.
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0: That's tattoo and all the things she said. It's 7:20.
1: Heads up, headlines! So okay. This is from the South China Morning Post. Huh. China moving up the industrial value chain with high-value exports. It's led by, you know, all the robots that they're building, the EVs, and it's really, really gaining momentum. I think now, with their push, right, to move up the industrial value chain, no longer do you find yourself saying that, you know, made in China is frowned upon or, like, you know, laughed at, right? Made in China now conveys that sense of high quality.
0: Oh, absolutely.
1: High tech. Isn't that amazing, you know, how that has changed? Because back in the day, many decades ago,
0: you wouldn't buy anything from China.
1: Yeah, right? Yeah. So what a change.
0: Absolutely.
1: I
0: think even where their AI is concerned, they have taken the legendary Ribena route. If you look at the new headlines, they've said China wants people to use their AI, but not too much.
1: Okay, and a more serious news, all right? Also from the South China Morning Post, China court actually orders a wedding party to pay US $34,000 after a brutal bridesmaid prank.
0: What?
1: I don't know if this was for you when you got married, but it's kind of more, I guess, for like Chinese couples in Singapore, right? You know, you have sort of like the, when you go and, what do you call it, pick up the bride?
0: And then there's a little bit of like they play pranks, they play games, and all that, right?
1: Well, apparently in China, it goes really, really far. I'm looking at photos, right, where they've actually taped the bride to a pole with duct tape, no less, but you know, it's ridiculous. So in this particular case, right, the bridesmaid, the hazing that happened, a couple of, I think, groomsmen, they put her on a bed sheet and then they just sort of like repeatedly
0: flung her up and down.
1: Now, at one attempt, she didn't land back in the bed sheet.
0: Oh, no.
1: She slammed onto the floor.
0: Ouch.
1: And in her case, quite tragically, fractured one of her, one of the spine.
0: The vertebrae.
1: The disc, yeah, the vertebrae. And now she's actually paralyzed. So, this is really scary. You know, it's a joyous event, right? It's a celebration of
0: That's
1: a union.
0: That's ridiculous to do that.
1: And the hazing that takes place has just gone too far.
0: That's terrible. Right? It's not for them.
1: No, I actually do see sometimes like...
0: So this was bridegroom...
1: This is the bridesmaid. One of the bridegroom's men went a bit far.
0: And tossed the bridesmaid.
1: Yeah, a group of them took a bed sheet. And then they kind of like tried to fling her up and down using the bed sheet, but they didn't catch her in one of the attempts. And then she landed on her back on the floor.
0: Good Lord.
1: And that has caused her to be paralyzed. I got to say this, when I was getting married, I didn't want any of the hazing for like Gavin. So I didn't have any like bridesmaid. I didn't have any like pick up the bride thing. I was like, no thanks. I don't want my husband eating wasabi, getting diarrhea, or like, you know. Because they do some really like, woo stuff, you know. You're just like, okay, guys, stop, you know.
0: Okay.
1: Yeah, so let this be a PSA.
0: Wow.
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4: These are your news headlines. I'm Jamit Singh. The People's Action Party says there will be no by-election in Perine Parade, Braddell Heights, GRC, following the resignation of Associate Professor Faisal Ibrahim. PAP Chairman Desmond Lee says the party will strengthen the team and the GRC's four remaining MPs will take responsibility for Kembangan residents. Mr. Lee added that similar situations in Jurong GRC and Sengkang GRC previously did not result in by-elections, with the remaining MPs continuing to serve residents. Professor Faisal resigned yesterday after admitting a lapse of judgment in his interactions with a woman. Mr. Lee said the resignation was necessary to uphold the PAP's standards of integrity, conduct and public trust. Meanwhile, Marine Parade Braddell Heights GRC MPs have made supporting Kembangan residents their immediate priority. Speaker of Parliament Seah Kian Peng says the GRC's remaining MPs will take over Meet the People sessions, appeals and community programs in Kembangan to ensure residents continue receiving support. Mr. Seah said the team was deeply saddened by Professor Faisal's resignation and thanked him for his contributions to Parliament for over nearly two decades. Additionally, new Acting Muslim Affairs Minister Zaki Mohamad has pledged to continue engaging Singapore's Muslim community to build on its progress. Singapore stocks ended lower yesterday amid a tech rout in Asian markets. The dip coincided with the launch of Kimi 3.0, an artificial intelligence model by Chinese player Moonshot AI, which is reportedly comparable to OpenAI and Anthropic's models while being cheaper. The Straits Times Index lost 0.2% to finish at 5,499 points. Mapletree Pan-Asia Commercial Trust led STI gainers, rising 0.7% to $1.35. Meanwhile, DBS dipped 0.1% to $71.90, while OCBC ended 0.5% higher at $28.69. UOB rose 0.4% to $42.66. In international news, Yemen's Iran-backed Houthi rebels have announced a naval blockade on Saudi Arabia, opening a new front in Iran's war with the United States. The move comes despite signs that Washington and Tehran are seeking to revive diplomatic talks after weeks of escalating attacks. Iran has been pressing the Houthis to close the Bab el-Mandeb gateway to the Red Sea if the US continue to attack Iranian power infrastructure. The full closure of the strait will cut global oil supply by 7% as most Saudi oil exports would be unable to leave the region. Oil prices briefly rose after the announcement before easing on hopes of a diplomatic breakthrough. Meanwhile, Hamas has named Khalil al-Hayya as its overall leader, succeeding Yahya Sinwar, who was killed in combat with Israeli forces in 2024. Al-Hayya, the group's exiled Gaza chief and lead negotiator, has taken on a bigger leadership role since the deaths of Sinwar and former political leader Ismail Haniyeh.

0: Israeli officials previously told Reuters that Al-Hayya was among senior Hamas figures targeted in an Israeli strike in Doha in 2025.
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3: The PIE towards Tuas, a vehicle broken down after Adam Road, avoid lane 5. The CTE towards the AYE, a vehicle broken down after Ang Mo Kio Avenue 5. Chai Chee Road at the junction of Chai Chee Street, traffic lights are faulty. The PIE towards Changi, an accident after Pioneer Road, avoid lane 2. The CTE tunnel towards the AYE, an accident after Bukit Timah Road, avoid lane 4. Stay within the speed limit, please. Have everyone buckled up. Be safe as you drive today.
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3: It's 1972. Canadian singer-songwriter Neil Young has his fourth studio album out called Harvest. What a brilliant album Harvest is. The song we're going to feature is actually on the 500 Greatest Songs of All Time as well, the Rolling Stones list. And if you listen really carefully to the backing vocals, you will hear James Taylor and Linda Ronstadt. Also, because Neil Young had a back injury, he couldn't play his electric guitar. He couldn't stand and play the electric guitar. So he sat and played an acoustic guitar. So a couple of unique things about this song. Because he normally plays an electric, he's playing an acoustic guitar on this one. So it's quite nice. 1972, Neil Young, Heart of Gold.

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1: What do they have in common?
2: See, this is the thing. What do they have in common? Two legs, two arms, two ears, a nose. That's generally what people have in common. But we're not talking about people today. We're talking about three things, and the commonality is a prize.
3: Yes, indeed. What do they have in common? 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It is indeed, as the name suggests, their kebabs are epic. It's a Singaporean halal certified kebab brand, and they have been serving not just kebabs, but loaded kebabs for over 14 years. It's meat loaded, indulgent comfort food, and with local twists as well, such as the favorites, the Vade kebab bombs.
2: Sweet.
3: And the Indomie. 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
2: Oh my, got it.
3: That is brilliant. 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
2: Nice stuff. So three things. What do they have in common? Perfume.
3: Oh.
2: Insect repellent. And cooking oil.
3: I don't quite suggest it, although, you know, all these three things are fragrant in their own way.
2: I guess, but that's not what I'm looking for.
3: Alternative fragrances to just help you smell nicer.
2: Okay, so as you get ready for work today, if you can't find your perfume...
3: Some truffle cooking, you know, some truffle olive oil. Okay, like, don't cook with the truffle olive oil. Drizzle. Yeah. And it moisturizes as well. Ding!
2: 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Send your answer through on WhatsApp, 8855-0913.
3: Oh, no. I clicked on the website for Epic Kebabs. I'm in trouble now. Oh, that looks so good.
2: There you go, see?
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3: Hey, thundery showers and temperatures are hitting a high of 34.
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2: The PIE towards Tuas. Vehicle broken down after Eng Neo Avenue. SLE towards the BKE. A vehicle broken down after Upper Thompson Road. Chai Chi Road at the junction of Chai Chi Street. Traffic lights are faulty. The PIE towards Changi. An accident after Pioneer Road North. Avoid lane 2. Please stay within the speed limit. Have everyone buckled up. Be safe as you drive today.
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0: Let's smash Smashing Pumpkins in 1979. It's 7:51 and we're playing What Do They Have in Common? Three things. Three everyday things, really. Perfume, insects, insect repellent. Resplendent. I was going to say insects are resplendent. No. Perfume, insect repellent, and cooking oil.
1: Wow.
0: What do they have in common?
1: I wanted to go with the insect bit, but okay.
0: Being resplendent?
1: Yes. Wow. Alrighty, some of the guesses coming in. You guys are the bomb. Because you want these kebab bombs,
0: yeah,
1: right?
0: Yeah, I think so.
1: Someone said liquid.
0: Yeah, okay.
1: Applied to keep something away. Really? Perfume? Really? Okay, yeah, I guess if you apply too much, then people are like, whoa.
0: Yeah.
1: Or if you did apply cooking oil, I think we would just avoid you because we're like, hey, is this person okay? Or like if we were holding a lighter, we would walk away from the person who's dressed in cooking oil.
0: True.
1: Can make something smell better.
0: True enough, but not the answer I'm looking for.
1: Yep. They use plants in the making.
0: Some of them, yes.
1: Flammable. That's actually true, but not the answer we're looking for. And Phillips one. His answer, I'm just going to mention it because I think it's hilarious. They can be extra from plants. I think he means extracted.
0: Yeah.
1: But I like this answer better, Philip. They can be extra from plants.
0: They can be extra from
1: plants. I know, right? Floats on water. Comes in a spray bottle. That's
0: very close.
1: But today's honorary creative mention, I'm starting to realize that if you are named Andy, I think creativity is your birthright.
0: Yes, okay.
1: First from Andy Tay, things you use when assessing suitors. Insect repellent for the pest, perfume for when delivering the good news to the chosen, and cooking oil for the dinner date.
0: Mm.
1: And then we have Andy Yo, who says, for lovey, duct tape for the after party, and all our weapons to defeat Xiao Qiang, which I just found out is the Chinese slang for cockroach, because it means little strong. And you know how cockroaches are just the hardest to kill.
0: We have boppers.
1: Hey, but why would you spray precious perfume on a cockroach?
2: When there's a cockroach, you spray anything. You grab the nearest thing and you throw it and you spray.
1: Oh my gosh, let me tell you this, okay? Don't be afraid of the insect. That guy is so many times smaller than you, right? I have like seen a cockroach and I don't want the guy to like live because, you know, they'll breed and then there's an infestation, right? I've smacked cockroach with my bare hands because I will not let the guy go. Or a girl. I don't know the gender. But I just go, I just go for it. I don't care because I always say like, hey, you can wash your hands with soap after that. And you could put it in a pot of boiling water if you wanted to just sterilize further. But
0: it's
1: yes.
0: The Flying Dutchman and Violent Lavi.
1: No!
0: Good morning. Hello? Could I speak to Arnold, please?
3: Hi, good morning, FD.
0: Good morning.
1: Good morning.
0: That is such a unique name, dude.
1: Definitely.
0: Love it.
3: Yeah.
0: Very, very cool.
1: Shall we just give him the prize because his name is cool?
0: No, he's got to answer the question.
1: Okay, fine.
0: Okay,
3: maybe
0: dude.
3: Maybe I can have a second prize.
1: We give you claps.
0: You're lucky, dude. You're not that lucky. What do they have in common? Three things: perfume, insect repellent, and cooking oil.
3: They can be sprayed.
0: They're all sprayed.
1: Hey,
0: yes, well done.
1: There you go.
0: Congratulations. Awesome. Won yourself $150 worth of vouchers from Epic Kebabs. Enjoy your kebabs.
3: Thank you so much. Sounds amazing.
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1: Usual delays across the expressways. The PIE towards Tuas, a vehicle broken down after Clemente Avenue 6. The KJE towards the PIE, an accident after Choa Chu Kang Drive. We've got quite a bit of congestion there. Avoid lanes 1 and 2. That's about it for now. Stay within the speed limit. Have everyone buckled up. Be safe as you drive today.
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3: These are your news headlines. I'm Jamit Singh. Singapore's economy expanded 6% in the first half of 2026, driven by strong demand for AI-related semiconductor exports. GDP grew 5.7% in the April to June quarter, following revised growth of 6.3% in the first quarter. The latest figures, despite global trade disruptions and higher energy prices, have prompted economists to raise their full-year growth forecast above the Ministry of Trade and Industry's current 2-4% range. Analysts say the AI-led semiconductor boom continues to support manufacturing and exports. But they warn risks remain, including higher oil prices, possible new US tariffs, and the impact of El Nino on global food prices. Prime Minister Lawrence Wong has congratulated Andy Burnham on his appointment as British Prime Minister. In a letter to the new PM, Mr. Wong said Singapore and Britain share a close and enduring relationship built on a strategic partnership and decades of trust. He added he was confident both countries would deepen cooperation in areas including innovation, science and technology, and defence. Mr. Wong also said that Singapore values Britain's engagement with the region through ASEAN and the five power defence arrangements. Lim Eun Kwin, the founder of failed oil trading company Hin Leong, has had his remaining 127 criminal charges withdrawn after prosecutors issued him with a stern warning. The 84-year-old was granted a discharge amounting to an acquittal, meaning he cannot be prosecuted again for those charges. Last year, Lim was jailed for cheating HSBC and abetting forgery in one of Singapore's biggest trade financing fraud cases. His original 17.5-year sentence was reduced to 13.5 years on appeal earlier this year. In the US, Wall Street's three major indexes closed lower as investors looked ahead to earnings from major tech companies and monitored developments in the Middle East. The Dow fell about 0.6%, the S&P 500 slipped 0.2%, while the Nasdaq eased slightly. Investors are awaiting results this week from companies including Alphabet, Tesla and Intel. Markets are also watching developments in the Middle East. Oil prices rose more than 1% yesterday after fresh threats to energy supplies emerged following Yemen's Houthi naval blockade of Saudi Arabia. And finally, veteran Hong Kong actor Patrick Sir has died at the age of 89. His family announced the news yesterday, saying he died in hospital surrounded by loved ones after a period of declining health. Known to generations of fans as Fourth Brother, Sir starred in more than 200 films and TV dramas during a career spanning 4 decades. He won his first Best Actor award from the Hong Kong Film Critics Society in 2022 for the movie Time. His son, actor-singer Nicholas Sir, paid tribute, saying his father devoted his life to bringing joy and laughter to audiences.
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3: Former England captain and manager Kevin Keegan has died at the age of 75. The news comes 7 weeks after he revealed he had been diagnosed with stage 4 cancer. Keegan was one of English football's most decorated players, enjoying successful spells with Liverpool, Hamburg, Southampton and Newcastle. He won 3 First Division titles, 2 UEFA Cups, the 1977 European Cup and the FA Cup, and remains the only British player to win the Ballon d'Or twice. Keegan later managed Newcastle, Fulham, England and Manchester City. Back home, Singapore coach Gavin Lee has named the 25-man squad for the ASEAN Championship, with injuries and club commitments forcing several changes ahead of the tournament. Veteran defender Safwan Baruddin and leading goalscorer Ihsan Fandi are unavailable after their clubs declined to release them outside the FIFA international window. Injured goalkeeper Rudy Khairullah and defender Irfan Najib also miss out. The squad includes 3 uncapped players. Singapore began their Group A campaign against Cambodia on Friday before facing Timor-Leste, defending champions Vietnam and Indonesia over the next 2 weeks. And finally, the Women's Tennis Association will require all players to undergo a one-time genetic sex test before competing on the WTA Tour. Players must now provide a cheek swab, blood or saliva sample to test for the presence of the SRY gene, which is part of the Y chromosome. Only players who test negative will be eligible to compete. Those who test positive will undergo further medical assessment. The WTA says the policy is designed to promote equal athletic opportunities and maintain fair competition in women's tennis. And that's just